walk with by myself. No one to walk with, I'm happy on the shelf. Miss Baby, save my love. Oh, the no for Satan, the one I love. Food flying at you than I'm thinking of. Miss Baby, save my love. Yeah.

0: Welcome back. That was Theme from New York, New York by Frank Sinatra. And before that, you heard Indian Love Call by Artie Shaw.
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0: All right.
1: All righty then.
2: We got a guest.
0: Yeah, Danny has arrived in the studio. Welcome, Danny.
2: Preston, tell what's been going on today for your experience.
1: We only have so much time on the air, and I want to fill it with music instead of gossip.
0: Well, let's just say that Frankie's figured out how to play games on his PC from his iPhone, and it's made everyone's life
1: a
0: lot more exciting.
1: From a PC that's in his dorm room.
2: Preston's getting annoyed with me.
1: It is. It's a very long story, and I don't have the time to tell it. I could really go for some easy living right about now.
0: All right.
1: By Billie Holiday. And after that, we have Harlem Airshaft by Duke Ellington.
0: Play it.

She went out to lunch with me, and a couple of times I took her out to see a movie or two, and never ever thinking that she would do that to me. Every morning, yes, every evening, I used to call her on the phone and tell her just how much I wanted her so. And there was no mistake, my heart would surely break if she should ever say goodbye. My, why? I thought I'd die. I could not survive without her tender caress and her sweet loveliness.

I was taking to a dance, but we were going to have a steak when I knocked up on the door. There wasn't no answer. Not anymore, don't you know? I never ever thought about it. Standing around and waiting, she was halfway out of town. I figured maybe she'd gone up to the store to get a couple things she needed because she'd not wait around. I said, no, instead of smoking a cigarette, I knew that she'd be back in plenty of time. The first thing I knew, an hour, then two, and then three went by. All my cigarettes were gone, I was wondering to myself, what in the world has happened? When a lady from next door came up to me and said, I know you're the fella that's been coming around. I don't know how this is gonna sound, but Virginia's out of town. She told me to tell you that she won't be back. She's gone off with a lover to get married. Why in the world is she doing? I could

0: 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You just heard James Moody, Disappointed, and before that you heard I Am Your Season by the chart-destroying Womack Sisters, who I'm trying to hype here off the new music shelf. 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And you can go ahead and give us a call at 847-735-6038 to make a request or a comment.
1: All right, we've moved on to Millie Bourne, and Frankie has taken is
0: just
1: really
0: because
1: on
0: Frankie
1: for,
0: can't
1: for
0: move,
1: reasons.
0: It doesn't
1: He's doing
0: stop
1: this
0: him
1: for reasons
0: from
1: that are debated upon. All right, PSA break. You ready?
0: Yep.
1: All right, take it away.
2: Ranger Station, Ranger speaking.
3: Yeah, hi. I'd like to report a bear sighting.
2: Location?
3: My backyard.
2: Oh, your backyard. Try telling a bear that.
3: I did, and this bear talked back.
2: Talking bear, that's rich.
3: No, wait, it was Smokey Bear.
2: Smokey?
4: Why didn't you say so?
3: I did say so.
2: Continue.
3: I was burning yard waste.
2: No, boy.
3: He told me to burn legally and responsibly, and to remember that if it's too hot to touch, it's too hot to leave.
2: And as always, he's right. You know, 9 out of 10 wildfires are caused by humans. 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
3: Yeah, I know that now.
2: Thanks to me.
3: Actually, thanks to Smokey.
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1: Okay, all so right. Frankie is trying to convince me to play Fallout New Vegas on the phone. On the
0: Isn't
1: phone!
0: Isn't technology wonderful?
1: I'm going to have a headache. All right, next up we have something that just came out today. Actually, it's from the 2027 Essentially Ellington, and It is Shanghai Skyline by the Jazz at Lincoln Center Orchestra with Wynton Marsalis. And after that, we have Caravan by Nat King Cole.
0: Are they still releasing Ellington in order?
1: No, they... I haven't seen one in years.
0: Bummer.
1: Which is a shame because I really like
0: they
1: that.
0: They left off in the 30s.
1: They left right as it was getting interesting. That's a shame.
0: It is a shame.
1: Yeah.
0: All right. Well, let's take it away.
1: Take it away, Wynton.

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You are so inviting. Resting in my arms as I thrill to the magic charms of you. Beside me here beneath the blue, my dream of love is coming true.

0: Welcome all right,
1: Frankie,
0: back.
1: What did we listen to?
2: You just heard It's a Pity to Say Goodnight by Dorothy
3: Squires.
2: And then before that, you heard Oink Oink Mambo by Joey Reyes.
3: Yeah.
2: And Preston, how is the goals going?
4: Preston cannot get a goal.
0: There's nothing like radio room board games that make you want to strangle everybody. 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Alrighty then.
4: All right. Our next song I'd like to dedicate to the 16th century, I believe,

0: philosopher, 17th century?
1: Maybe, I don't know who it is.
0: Spinoza. All you philosophy majors out there, you know what I'm talking about. The song's called Written on the Wall, and it's by The Invitations. And after that, the next song you'll hear will be A Flight of Fancy by Bing Crosby. Any other comments, gentlemen?
2: Take us away.
0: All right.

0: All right, welcome back. That was Don't Take Your Love Away From Me by Artie Shaw with vocals by Helen Forrest. And before that, you heard Hoogie Boogie by John Lee Hooker.
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0: Yes.
1: All righty then. We've moved on to Liar's Dice.
0: We have indeed, in our very local sports reporting.
1: Yeah. The season here right now, so you're going to have to make do with our
0: board
1: anecdotes
0: games.
1: About our board games.
0: That's the best we got.
1: Because none of us are bothered to look up sports at the moment.
0: Not at the moment.
1: We're just...
0: The Cubs lost.
1: He thinks.
0: Frankie believes the Cubs
1: You'll
0: lost.
1: It's a speculative sports report.
0: Yes, yes. I think last week or 2 weeks ago, Lake Forest... swept their opponent, our football team. We beat them 70 to, 14. I think, yeah. Very nice. Yeah. Very nice.
1: All right. Next up, we have a bit of a double
0: not
1: feature.
0: Not as good as when they beat Lawrence 70 to nothing. That was a good game. All right, Preston.
1: All right. Next up, we have April in Paris by Count Basie. And next, we have Midnight in Paris by the Jazz at Lincoln Center Orchestra.
0: All right. Take us to Paris.

here come a so-called friend. 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

0: 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You just heard Fantasy Serenade by Gustav Breck, and before that you heard Gallus Bowl, a very dark interpretation of the song. It usually ends on a happy note, but Lead Belly perverted it. 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
1: Alrighty then. This is the last week I get to do this. Here's Summertime by Ella Fitzgerald. And after that, we have Flute and the Blues by James Moody.
0: All right.

0: Welcome back. That was the Andrews Sisters singing Don't Sit Under the Apple Tree. 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
0: All right.
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0: PSA time.

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1: That was a very catchy heart attack song, awareness song. Important message.
2: All right. Next up, we have Cherry by Harry James and Anvil Chorus by Glenn Miller.
1: All right.
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1: Go, Glenn.
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1: What? 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

0: You just heard Louis Armstrong's performance of A Kiss to Build a Dream On. And before that, you heard In the Blue of the Evening by Tommy Dorsey. 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No one has called tonight, even though the lines are open and operators are standing by to take your call. So this is your last chance, 847-735-6038. You could be our only caller for tonight, for which you win absolutely nothing but a sense of pride.
1: All right. Unfortunately, though, we are approaching the end of our show. We only got two songs left. We will be back next week.
0: We'll be back to celebrate Preston's birthday.
1: Oh, yeah, well, a day after the birthday, but we're still calling it the
0: birthday
1: show.
0: Yeah, it's the birthday show. If we can celebrate Halloween 4 days off, we can certainly celebrate a birthday one day.
1: Same thing
0: off.
1: With Christmas. We always do that well before that.
2: Guys, we also got another guest. We have a guest, Lydia.
3: Hello, hello.
0: Welcome to the studio, Lydia. Thanks for dropping in.
1: All right. To close us off, we got Mona Lisa by Nat King Cole and American Patrol by Graham Dalby.
0: All right.
1: Till next time.
0: Goodbye, everyone.
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Golden rubbers in these denim pockets. 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Last night I slept over, I overheard. 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

heights. 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You'll be down in earth quicker if you diss me tonight. But I'll be the happiest if you decide to kick it tonight. You can chill and I can act like I don't wanna fuck. You can tell me all your problems like I really give one. But I give two for us, cause you're the one that I want. Don't wanna seem like a punk pussy that simps over punk pussy. See, when I'm with my friends, I just put on the front. But in the back of my top, I'm writing songs about we is including I, and yourself making three. Little ones, the drums are hitting pretty hard if you ask me. Yeah, you were pretty broad in the top three of things that I've been waiting to come.

0: Oh my gosh.
1: Oh wow, so.
2: Oh, it's been quiet. Oh no. So sorry. I forgot to turn up.
1: Hey, Triple L's back.
2: Triple L is back. And Triple L, Lexi, forgot to turn up the. I was wondering why I couldn't hear myself.
1: Yeah, man.
2: It's been a long day, guys. I don't know if anybody else has been having a long Tuesday, but I have, for sure.
1: Me too.
2: So I'm going to repeat this because I just did say this. Anyways, you are listening to WMXM 88.9 FM, broadcasting live from Lake Forest College in Lake Forest, Illinois. 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That is 847-735-6038 to make a request or comment. So if you have a song you've been dying to listen to, or actually if you have a topic that you want talked about that you think is very important, please, we love discussion and we would love to debate, discuss, whatever. We do that on the daily, so might as well do it on here. So we were just talking, discussing how's the day been?
1: It's very been long.
2: Very long.
1: At least, you know, I'm glad I have this rule after the very first time here.
2: Yeah.
1: That I do not enroll into 8 a.m. classes. So
2: oh yeah.
1: What would make things worse is if I had an 8 a.m. class today, so I can't complain.
2: Yeah, no. 8 a.m.

0: condoms are a strict no-no for me. I don't think I've had one at all, and I don't plan on taking any if I can get out of it.
1: It is definitely a deal breaker for me.
0: I'm not a morning person, and I know a lot of people who are morning people, and they can get up early and go do that, and that's how they start their day. I fear I cannot. I love my sleep too much.
1: They should stay away from anyone sane. I'm joking. Yeah, morning people.
0: Morning people.
1: I'm a bit of a night person.
0: Hey, and that's why our show is, oh no, I don't know her password to get into the computer. Oh no, can you hear my phone?
1: Okay, try 1, 2, 3, 4.
0: So I don't think that's it. So what's a burning topic you've been dying to talk about? What do you think?
1: Ooh. What's that thing with Ed Sheeran going on right now?
0: Oh my gosh, yeah. Okay, yeah, we can talk about that.
1: I don't know if I can
0: talk
1: about this.
0: So, I'll talk about it.
1: Yeah, you talk about it.
0: So, if the people that are listening right now, if you don't know, if you haven't heard about it, basically Ed Sheeran is going on tour. And he had, I think there were multiple people who dropped out that were, like, going on tour with him. But I know one of them was Macklemore. And I actually read through Macklemore's, he like posted a thing on Instagram. It was like on his Instagram notes, but it was like talking about, or not Instagram notes, notes app on.
1: Yeah.
0: Like
1: all of them are using their notes app.
0: Yeah. Which I think is like kind of funny in a way, but anyways, it's still an important topic. It's not like, anyways. Basically, Macklemore is very open about his political beliefs and his beliefs with Palestine and his advocacy for the Palestinian people.
1: Yep.
0: And because he talks about it sometimes at his or I think he's talked about it at most of his shows. Because of this, the people who are run the venues that Ed Sheeran were performing at basically said that Macklemore would not be welcome at their venue. So Macklemore had to drop out, unfortunately, from the tour because these people did not like what he was saying with Palestine.
1: He posted a response. I just saw on his Instagram.
0: Wow. Yeah. Yep. I read through that the other day.
1: Really?
0: I might have been 12
1: hours ago. So, hey.
0: Right.
1: A little bit of LARP.
0: No. I'm LARPing, you know me. No, but it was, he basically...
1: Do you want to read this? See what he says.
0: This is Ed Sheeran,
1: I think,
0: talking.
1: Yeah, this is him. This is
0: okay,
1: him.
0: I read Macklemore's.
1: No, yeah. This is Ed Sheeran's response.
0: So basically, the thing is, Macklemore and Ed Sheeran, like, they're friends. And they've talked, whatever. Ed Sheeran refuses really to talk about any political... Which, depending on who you are, I'm under the impression that this is more than just a political thing, but unfortunately it is brought into politics. Basically, Ed Sheeran refuses to say anything about it. Macklemore, on the other hand, is very,
1: open
0: and speaks about it. And he's basically like, well, I don't know what to do. Wait. It was not mine. So basically, yeah, it was the promoters.
1: Not him.
0: But also, again, Ed Sheeran is refusing to talk anything about it. So I think this has kind of brought up some things with a lot of artists. I know Phineas, which is Billie Eilish's brother, who also is an artist. He's talked about it, and he's like, I'm not supporting Ed Sheeran with this because, like, with an artist platform, you should talk about these very important things. So yeah, it's just been a whole thing in the media. I think I saw it on ABC. It was on some news. Like, it's been all over the news. But I think it is important that at least it's getting some feedback, because then I think that at least, like, the conversation of Palestinian people will be brought up. That is my opinion. Actually, speaking of, I want to play a song by Olivia Rodrigo, if I can find we're using Leo's computer, and I fear I don't remember her.
1: You put it on the mic?
0: Huh?
1: You're gonna play it on the mic, or are you gonna play the song?
0: No, I'm just trying. I'm trying to find her password. Did she put it in the group chat? Guys, so sorry. We need to play the Jeopardy music. Can we talk about Tung Sahur?
1: No.
0: And how apparently he died.
1: He died?
0: I don't know. Apparently, according to my 7-year-old cousin, he did.
1: Wait, I remember. It was something like. Okay, wait. Something Vinky.
0: Literally, what did you just say? Why can I not find her?
1: I remember. It was like something. With something, alright.
0: It was with something, alright. Yeah. So, if the audience out here, you guys, I don't know what to refer to you as. Anyways, if you don't know, brain rot is a thing. That's a thing. Oh. Are you sure that's okay?
1: Okay. Oh wait, no. This is for.
0: Okay. No, don't worry. I got it. No, don't even worry. Don't even worry. It's a thing, and it's so basically, there are these made-up things. One of them is called tung sore, and it's like a piece of wood.
1: Why are we talking about tongue sore?
0: I don't know. It came up on my Instagram, and I felt like it's you. We need to talk about it. There's like something about cappuccino.
1: Something. Ballerina cappuccino, bro.
0: Yeah, he knows more about it. I think it's specifically Italian brain rot. Why it's Italian, I don't know. Was it made in Italy?
1: The voice. No, it's just voices in Italian that just say their name.
0: I feel like there's something wrong there. I can't, you know. Anyways, brain rot. It's made with AI, so. Who could have guessed that? Who could have guessed that?
1: Yeah. Well,
0: here at Lake Forest College, we do have a minor in AI, so. Yeah.
1: Would you do it?
0: No. Personally, no. I'm not that interested in it. Would you?
1: Fair enough. No. Actually, maybe. It's important to know about, even if you're against
0: it. I agree. However, I don't want to know more about it. Like, I feel like the things that I know about it are enough to make me sad.
1: Yeah, that's true, but if you know, then you can always be.
0: Why can I literally not find the song? I'm kind of getting mad. There's a song that Olivia Rodrigo had, and it's basically, it promoted Palestine. Okay, well, since we can't find that one because I don't know how to work, I can find it on Spotify, actually. I'm going to play some Olivia Rodrigo because she also released something called Serena Joy, which is actually from The Handmaid's Tale. Serena Joy. It is this. I actually haven't read through all of The Handmaid's Tale, so I can't speak about how she is at the end. But basically, she is a housewife who can't have children of her own. And I think it's an important song. I think she played it at her her concert that was, or she had a thing recently. Do you know what I'm talking about? The Olivia Rodrigo, and it had Chapel Run.
1: I do not know.
0: Daisy Chains Festival. Yeah. And it was good. Did it get taken down? No way. No, it did not. No, it did not. I don't believe that it got taken down. No way. No, it did not. No, it did not. I don't believe that it got taken down. What if I cry? That's crazy.
1: Wow.
0: She had a song that, like, literally.
1: What's the name?
0: I don't remember, but it was, like. It was something with, like, it was to promote, like. Oh, here. War Child Records. Here it is.
1: There you go.
0: Okay. War Child Records. Guys, we're getting this. Don't you worry.

They actually, Arctic Monkeys also had a thing with them. But I wanted to find. Where is it at? Oh, Be a Doobie as well. Big Thief. Cameron Winter. Olivia Rodrigo. Here it is. Okay. So we're gonna play this. We're also gonna play Serena Joy. If I can find it. Because it's Olivia Rodrigo, and also I think she's going on tour, like, very soon. So, I hope you enjoy. And actually, I haven't really listened to these, like, a lot, so yeah. Here is Serena Joy by Olivia Rodrigo.

0: Then the pain started.
1: My entire chest.
0: Shortness of breath. Very fatigued.
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0: Thought that it was nothing much, maybe just stress.
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6: This year, firefighters.

0: Well, so that was a War Child Records, and they collaborated with multiple different artists. It's what I was talking about earlier with, I believe, the War Child Records goes to, Palestinian kids, and I think other kids as well. I don't think all funds go directly to Palestinian kids, but basically funds from that album went to help kids involved in war. Olivia Rodrigo was one of the artists. There's also Arctic Monkeys, Be a Doobie, Big Thief. There's multiple artists, bigger artists, that were involved in a song. Like, there, I think there was maybe 12 songs in that album. So yeah, I thought it was a really, and I actually really like the music in it. I feel like it's really good, and it's for a good cause. So I felt like that was needed. I also put on a PSA about women's heart health, which I'm in a sorority on campus, and that's our philanthropy is women's heart health. It's like the number one killer of women. I don't want to say killer. Sorry. Wait. I feel like that's really bad. But it's a big thing. So I think it's definitely something to talk about. Anyways, we're gonna move on from the sad stuff because the world's sad enough right now.
1: And I had too much caffeine.
0: And so Leo had too much caffeine.
1: I need something to pump the jam, pump it up till your feet are
0: as
1: something.
0: Yes, I was gonna say. What time is it? Can I say?
1: It is past.
0: So
1: 10,
0: I can. Can I?
1: So
0: can I cuss? Can I cuss?
1: Can cuss.
0: As fuck.
1: And we're gonna start heavy. So we just played Arctic Monkeys.
0: Yeah.
1: And it was kind of this mellow Alex Turner, not middle age because he's not 50 yet, but you know, like 40 crisis. He's going through.
0: Would you say 50s middle age?
1: Yes.
0: I would say 50, 40.
1: You know, like,
0: I would say like 30, 40, 50 is like middle age. I guess 50
1: is
0: middle
1: age. I always say 50 because it's like 50 out of 100, you know. I know, like, not that many people. Well, now the times are changing. Not that many people used to live up to 100.
0: Yeah. I guess,
1: I don't
0: yeah.
1: I know. I feel like.
0: That's true.
1: Maybe because my parents had me so young. And they look so, like, they look younger than what they are. When they were in their 40s, I never thought they were that old.
0: That's fair. That's fair.
1: Actually, today, I was overhearing a conversation, which I don't feel any shame about. but they were talking about somebody, and they were like, yeah, so they were old, you know, they were 40, but they looked so good. And I'm like, damn, I'm only, what, 20 years away from being 40 is not that much.
0: I feel like 40 isn't old. I feel like, I don't know, I don't like using the term old.
1: I think it's okay. I think also old is relative, you know.
0: Old is relative. And
1: what,
0: like,
1: 100 years ago, being 40, yeah, you were kind of old,
0: yeah,
1: but also,
0: yeah.
1: Times
0: like
1: have changed.
0: I don't know.
1: Medicine has changed.
0: And sometimes, like, you can be, like, 70 or 80 years old and not feel old. Like,
1: mm-hmm. Yeah,
0: for
1: sure.
0: Yeah, so I think it's relative.
1: But, yeah, with this, I just wanted, because we were on the other room of the studio talking about how the Arctic Monkey sound has changed a lot in the past few years because we have a pre, like, mid-crisis. Alex Turner, and then a post-crisis.
0: Yeah, post-crisis, yeah.
1: And it's like, so I was telling B, who I was talking to, that when Alex turned, like, 40 or something, he got really depressed. I actually saw him in concert at the time, and it was awful. I was super disappointed. And then I saw him 2 years later, and it was the best concert of my life. And the reason is because he just wasn't dealing well with all of this, so his manager actually got him a keyboard, and he starts messing around with it, and he realizes that he doesn't fucking know how to sing. And like, my dad hates the Arctic Monkey, especially because me and my mom listen to the old stuff.
0: Yeah.
1: He's like, yeah, that guy can't sing for the life of him. But I think that was also the fun when he was 20. That was acceptable.
0: Yeah.
1: Because it was this grunge, upbeat vibe he had to him. Like, I don't give a crap.
0: Yeah.
1: And now that he's older, he has learned. Like, he spent almost a year learning and writing his new album. I don't remember if it was Mirrorball or if it was Home Base Hotel and Casino. But those two albums have a very distinguished sound compared to all of the pre Arctic Monkeys whatever stuff. Also, he had the last Shadow Puppets, which was this outside Arctic Monkeys project that was very different. So I feel like the song we listened to before, because this is what I wanted to get to, the song we listened to before was very now for the band. And I was gonna play Teddy Picker. I'm still going to play Teddy Picker, which is very past, like pre. So I hope you enjoy what's coming for you.
0: What's coming for you? That's a threat. And that's a threat.
1: So enjoy.

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I thought that music mattered. But does it bollocks? Not compared to how people matter.

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1: Which is becoming Quadruple L.
0: Next week, yes, that's true.
1: We will have an induction to a new member. No new hazing member. Will be done.
0: No.
1: gotta
2: We're
1: keep
2: strictly
1: that
2: against that here, yes, at Lake Forest College.
0: No hazing allowed. Yeah. thank you very much for tuning in if you did. And have a blessed night. Sleep well. If you're driving, drive safe.
3: Cornell.
0: Good night, y'all.
1: Yeah. 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

0: guys. How's it going?
1: I'm doing great, lovely co-host David. How are you?
0: I'm doing pretty good, lovely co-host Jude.
1: That's awesome. You know what? Tonight's going to be a good night because you're listening to The Dichotomy.
0: Oh, yeah.
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1: That's the one. 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
0: Definitely complain.
1: Yeah, please. I would advise that. We need it. I'll also remind you that this stupid monitor is totally in the way. Actually, no, you know what I'm going to remind you. That scared me, my bad. I'm going to remind you that portions of WMXM's programming may be deemed offensive by some members of the listening community. WMXM considers our programming to be of important artistic value, so we make sure to air our most challenging programming only after 10 p.m. Nailed it.
0: I'm so glad this is a purely audio display.
1: I was doing a weird waltz to get over this monitor that they put right in front of my face today.
0: You would have been caught lacking.
1: Oh my god, it's 11:11. Make a wish. I wish you would introduce the subject of today's show.
0: Okay, I'd love to do that. Right now, I was going to say we're going to take a tour around Japan, but we're going to take a tour around a very specific part of Japan that me and Jude like, which is like
1: the
0: a couple of genres of like
1: weird jazz fusion and
0: I think
1: pop.
0: At most like
1: some shoegaze.
0: At most like semi-popular bands.
1: Yeah.
0: Like I think Masayoshi's up there with actual popular bands.
1: Kengo Amada,
0: like,
1: he's got some
0: bangers.
1: Yeah,
0: yeah. So
1: a lot of the city pop.
0: We're kind of going a little bit over the precipice of like popular music, but this is mostly just kind of our
1: very specific 80s centric. But that's all right. Except for like the shoegaze, which is going to be really new stuff. Mostly.
0: Oh yeah. I have a lot of shoegaze on there. I also have some like,
1: as do I.
0: I just have some emo that just kind of got inspired from last week. So that's going to be pretty cool.
1: I didn't know about that. That's going to be fun.
0: Yeah.
1: But you know what's first, guys?
0: What's
1: my first little set of four here. We got some good old city pop. We got some classic shit. We got some Anri. We got some Ohashi. I forget what the second song is called because that one is not translated by Spotify. But
0: oh,
1: the first song is going to be Last Summer Whisper. So we'll catch you after these two.

0: Yo, welcome back.
1: Hey guys,
0: welcome back.
1: That was awesome.
0: There's been a lot of debate and discussion happening in the booth right now.
1: There has been.
0: But guys, let me just tell you that next up, we got some King Guamata, one of my faves.
1: Mm.
0: We got, I'm trying to remember which order they are.
1: Is this the dolphin one?
0: It is, but that is second.
1: First
0: we have, oh shoot, I had it pulled up. I forgot. I'm a terrible host, guys. I'm terrible.
1: Call in if you think he's terrible.
0: Call in to 847-735-6038 if you want to tell me I'm doing a bad job. You should. I need reminders. Otherwise, I'll think I'm doing good.
1: You don't want
0: that. But this one, this first one's called Dakure ni Kida Ona, pronounced horribly by me. And the second is Crystal Dolphin. I hope you enjoy as much as I do. Goodbye.

0: We're back.
1: Wait.
0: Guys, we're so back.
1: Dude, I'm really scared.
0: He's really scared. Because you know why he's scared, guys? Because my set has come to a close. That was my first four. I think they're fun. How can you not smile when you hear that song, man? It's so joyous. The whimsy is awesome. Real. And I am not stalling for time right now.
1: No, you don't.
0: If anyone tells you that, they're lying.
1: Dude, I just straight up don't know what song it is. Guys, you have to trust me here.
0: Oh, my flashlight's on my phone.
1: This album is really awesome.
0: Why?
1: I don't know. I didn't like transition whatsoever. Anyways, guys, it's my set. This is going to be some emo stuff. You could say that. You could.
0: You'd be correct in saying that.
1: You'd be correct in saying that. But I think it's just awesome. And while I don't know the name of the song, I do know. I don't know the name of the album either, honestly. I know the band is Trooper Salute. This is all they have out. It's awesome. Mm-hmm. I found it like 3 weeks ago. So, yeah. And then the next one is Ghost by Sasquatch, which is an interesting name for sure.
0: It's an awesome name.
1: It's pretty cool. And then the album, it's from the album In This World. Which it does seem like this song is in.
0: Well, you know what? This song is going to be out of this world.
1: Yeah, that's right.

0: Yo, that was awesome.
1: Yo,
0: that was song? The greatest thing I've ever heard.
1: I love that song. Dude, I just found this band. I am a huge fan.
0: Dude, straight from the trenches in what, 2002?
1: Yes, bro.
0: That's awesome. This is like Japanese Son of Dork to me.
1: It is. We got to start repping Sasquatch, guys. Dude. This is the future. Well, it's the past, but it's the future for us.
0: I was saying Sasquatch, it really holds a place in my heart, like Big Onion.
1: Yeah, it's like one of those names.
0: Name, yeah. So shout out our boys at The Onion.
1: Shout out The Onion Squad.

0: and stuff.
1: Guys, also, spoiler alert, there's a lot of songs tonight.
0: Yeah.
1: Like, you know how we usually go over our time slot by, like, a lot?
0: Yeah.
1: Strap in, buckle up.
0: Yeah, it's going to be...
1: Thank God no one's after us.
0: It's going to be awesome. But also, I think that we should all recognize that...
1: this is kind of unethical. It's a little immoral.
0: It is.
1: We are taking time that we did not sign up.
0: I think we should do a time acknowledgement. this is not. This
1: they put one of those in the syllabus too.
0: This is. Yeah, they did. This is not our time.
1: Yeah.
0: But to be fair, we're taking
1: the time from the AI robot. And that's true. No one wants to hear
0: we're
1: that.
0: We're kind of reclaiming back human jobs. So.
1: Yeah, no one wants to hear the AI music.
0: Yeah,
1: from WMXN.
0: I don't want to say that there's been bangers lately, even though I believe it.
1: I look at the radio DJ queue. They're playing some straight heat over there. So,
0: yes.
1: Like, you guys are in good hands while we're gone.
0: Yeah, but not tonight, though. Tonight's going to be all us.
1: Tonight we got the wheel. Don't worry.
0: Yeah.
1: You're safe with me.
0: Well, I'll see you guys.
1: Don't
0: worry,
1: princess. You're safe with me.
0: Well, yeah. It's Japan night, so I guess we got to do stuff like that. Yeah, the two white guys hosting the radio show. All right. Well, I don't know why I'm still talking. Let's play these two songs. They're awesome. Please enjoy.

0: I was not paying attention, but my goated co-host.
1: Oh yeah.
0: my ghost. My ghost David.
1: That is
0: just
1: a great
0: paused
1: song.
0: That like on the dot. That was beautiful.
1: Yeah, it was just an excellent endeavor, really.
0: Almost as excellent as WMXM 88.9 FM broadcasting live from Lake Forest College in
1: Lake Forest, Illinois.
0: That's the one. Ooh, my headphones just went real crunchy when you said
1: yeah,
0: that.
1: Yeah, mine too.
0: Oh, interesting. You can listen in live at WMXM.org or give us a call at 847-735-6038.
1: Wait.
0: He's posted up. He's ready to go.
1: Oh, yeah.
0: As am I. Because portions of WMXM's programming may be deemed offensive by some members of the listening community, WMXM considers our programming to be of important artistic value, so we make sure to air our most challenging programming only after 8 p.m.
1: 8.
0: That was just straight up incorrect. Only after 10 p.m. Yeah. I was on a good run. Almost
1: you
0: perfect.
1: Did a good job almost.
0: I've been getting a little better.
1: We're kicking it back to Jude here, guys. I really want to see what you got here. Let us know.
0: I got some heat. I'm going to be real. We're kind of keeping up the theme of just some weird kind of electronic heavy shoegaze stuff. We got a wheel and we got Plastic Girl in Closet. We got White. We got Error. Those are the two song names. Enough said. I'm going to play them.

0: Google.
1: I forgot to put my mic all the way up here.
2: Posture check. Okay. Guys. Everyone at home, posture check. If you're up late studying, how's your spine looking?
1: Yeah. Hold your head up, man.
2: Better be good. Put your chin up. Chin up, man.
1: Yeah, you can do this.
2: Life's all sunshine and rainbows if you believe.
1: True.
2: And I believe.
1: Especially if you're
2: and
1: in
2: I
1: debt.
2: Believe. That's the awesome. Next two songs is going to be awesome.
1: Yes.
2: We
1: I
2: got,
1: do too.
2: We got Fog from Burn. I didn't realize Burn was Japanese until I was looking for this playlist. They're an awesome band. They're
1: they
2: so
1: are an awesome
2: cool.
1: band.
2: This is a great album. The album is Blaze Down Like His Way Like Something. It's too long. It's way too long.
1: Yeah.
2: Like the space show.
1: You know what it is.
2: It's a great album though. It's the one. It's black and white. It's got an eyeball.
1: Yeah, that one.
2: You'll know when you see it.
1: You'll know.
2: And then the second song, I don't know the name of because I'm lazy. I'll be real. I'm too lazy to translate it. But it's from Goji Sanpun, which is great band, and it's their self-titled album, which is great album. Great album cover as well, both of these.
1: I've actually never heard this one, so I'm pretty excited.
2: Get ready for some heat, man. Without further ado, though, here it goes.

0: Nights at Freddy's. That's where I wanna be.
1: Hey guys, I'm done.
0: Oh shoot.
1: That's all you get. I'm done.
0: For now.
1: I quit. Oh. Game over.
0: Oh, that sucks.
1: Yep.
0: Well, anyways.
1: I was gonna say something, but I can't say it on air.
0: It's okay. Actually, yeah. It's
1: you
0: fun.
1: Know what I was gonna say.
0: Yeah. Nope.
1: Along the lines of I quit.
0: Guys. I got, it's my turn for songs. Yeah. Yeah. Guys, I got.
1: Oh, I forgot what I have next. Dude, this is awesome.
0: Oh, yeah, you have bangers up.
1: This is a good night.
0: Up
1: this
0: next.
1: Great night.
0: This is a great night. Guys, this is going to be a really long show.
1: It's
0: going
1: to be a good night. 12:12.
0: Oh, guys.
1: Whoa, dude, this computer's way off.
0: Oh, it is?
1: Computer's 2 minutes off.
0: Dude, that is messed up.
1: It's 12:14.
0: That is messed up.
1: Anyways.
0: Guys. I got Wisteria by Tokyo Shoegazer. I picked the song because of Jude's Bridgerton shampoo and conditioner.
1: Guys, I spent an extra, like, I don't even know. I spent an extra, like, $8 so I could get the Bridgerton flavor.
0: Isn't it called, like, it's like Wandering Wisteria or something?
1: Something like that.
0: So I was
1: it
0: like,
1: smells
0: yeah,
1: like orchids and champagne.
0: I gotta pick this song. Dude, I did not let him let go of that for a while. It's pretty awesome. It's kind of the prized possession of our dorm.
1: It smells good, though.
0: It does smell good. Okay, and then after that, I got Summer's Gone, second season version from Honey Dip.
1: Season
0: Honey
1: two.
0: Dip is awesome.
1: Yes.
0: So, please enjoy, guys.

0: I'm tired of fading.
1: Wow, guys.
0: There you go.
1: Judas fading. Fading fast, too.
0: Don't worry. I see my revival, though, coming up shortly. We got some good stuff coming.
1: Yes, you are.
0: And then we'll put you to sleep later, like way later.
1: Oh, yeah. It's going to be awesome.
0: This is going to be so cool.
1: Guys, I got two more songs for this set. I'm kind of losing my voice because we got the music really loud, and I'm just kind of screaming at Jude.
0: I turned it down a little bit.
1: Yeah.
0: Just a little.
1: But we will be turning it back up.
0: I was about to go back up, though.
1: I got two songs by Kinoko Teikoku, I think.
0: Yeah.
1: We'll both off the album Eureka. This is an awesome album. This is from 2013. This kind of got me into this entire genre of like Japanese shoegaze, like just kind of the more newer stuff. Like this is probably I saw like a Japanese shoegaze flow chart, and this is like at the very middle of it. So I thought that was cool. I kind of knew that already, but my suspicions were confirmed. This is awesome. So two songs off the album Eureka. I don't know how to say the first one. Second one's another word. So, yeah, we'll see after that.

0: Okay, guys. Okay, gang.
1: Hey, guys. Okay. We're back with another banger here.
0: What is up, guys? Welcome back to another awesome video. 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
1: Lake Forest, Illinois. And don't forget to smash that like button, or you can listen to WMXM.org, and you can call us at 847-735-6038 to make a request or comment or tell us to stop doing YouTube bits.
0: That was really good.
1: Any of that, you can do
0: all that.
1: That
0: was really good. I like that. Guys.
1: What's next, dude? What do you have for us?
0: For all those of you studying at this fine hour of 12:37, we got to wake you back up. We got to give you something good. We got too sleepy. Nap time is over. So we brought back the bangers. We got some jazz fusion for you. We got Cassiopeia to start it off. And then we got some Shigeru Suzuki. And it's going to be awesome. And you're going to love it. I shouldn't say any more. I should just let the music speak, man.
1: Let it speak.

0: It is time. It's time to announce the next two songs.
1: It's that time again, folks.
0: Guys, we got some heat coming up. We got Takenaka Masayoshi. Mm. We got Taj Mahal.
1: Mm.
0: And then we have Makoto Matsushita.
1: We're going with that. That's good.
0: First Light.
1: It sucks. You just like see the word sushi in there and you're trying to
0: It's a little, I wanted to say, what's the one girl? Is it Matsubara?
1: Oh, yeah, yeah.
0: I was thinking that in my head when I saw Matsu, and I was like, no, that's a different guy.
1: That is a different guy.
0: These are some great songs, though. Taj Mahal and First Light.
1: These are great songs.
0: I don't think there's anything I can say besides these are awesome, perfect songs.
1: Please enjoy. That's what I'll say.
0: Mm-hmm.

0: Hello?
1: It's me.
0: Hello?
1: Hello? Sorry, I can't do that. Guys, this is a moment I've been waiting for.
0: Everything's been building to this moment.
1: Now you're doing the voice, got it. Anyways, this is a band that I love, and I forgot to put it on. Like, last semester we did Night of Japanese Music.
0: We did.
1: But I forgot to put any of this on there, so I kind of went crazy, and I got 5 songs from the same band. And they're all bangers. But I'm going to play the first 2 for you guys right now. I'm not even going to try to pronounce any of them. Mass of the Fermenting Dregs. Cool band. Cool name, really. I have high expectations. But yeah. Let's get into it, guys.
0: Yeah.

0: Yo,
1: guys.
2: Whoa, I just punched the mic. I'm sorry for all your
1: boy,
2: ears
1: I hope
2: out
1: you
2: there.
1: Enjoyed those songs. I got three more from this awesome band. And then we're going to kick it to Jude for some other really cool stuff.
2: Mm-hmm.
1: And then we're going to kick it back to me because I added
2: sleep
1: way
2: after
1: to me.
2: This.
1: So.
2: It's going to be nice. It'll be nap time.
1: It's going to be awesome. Guys, please enjoy. Yeah.

0: Yo, guys.
1: Yo.
0: That was awesome.
1: Yo, that
0: but
1: was
0: you
1: awesome.
0: You know what's going to be even more awesome?
1: What's going to be even more awesome? Let me know.
0: The nap you're about to take.
1: When
0: we go to my set. I got three songs for you. But it's more so I got two and then another one. You know what I mean?
1: Yeah.
0: These first two.
1: After that, I got one and then two.
0: Then we do things.
1: Yeah, you know.
0: But right now, we got Joe Hisasashi. If you didn't know, he's the guy who composed not all, I think, but most of, like 90% of the Ghibli films.
1: Mm.
0: And he's an incredible composer. He writes a lot of good stuff. And I got two of my faves from him coming up. They're beautiful, they're peaceful, they're awesome.
1: I'm excited for this.
0: Yeah, you should all be excited. Okay, goodbye, good night.

0: Okay.
1: Welcome back to our show.
0: I thought it was pretty good.
1: Those are awesome.
0: Now, we're going to play some Boris. Not the crazy kind of Boris. We're going to play the chill, sad, kind of melancholic type of Boris. If I recall, if this is the song I'm thinking of, maybe I'm totally wrong. Maybe,
1: yeah,
0: maybe
1: you're
0: you'll
1: about
0: be
1: to get destroyed.
0: Disappointed and lied to by me, as always. But next we have Boris, as I've said. Off
1: yes.
0: The Rainbow album. We have No Sleep Till I Become Hollow. Word.
1: Word.

0: pretty neat.
1: Wow, guys. I
0: really like what they did with that one.
1: That was excellent. Guys, the next name.
0: This is awesome.
1: Guys.
0: Everything about this band name, album name, song name, this is just excellent.
1: Guys, it's all translation, man. I'm sure it makes a lot more sense in Japanese. I got three more songs for you guys. I put way too many songs in the playlist because Jude forgot to put a set, so I'd like filled out the 32 songs, but like he was missing four, so I ended up doing like way too many songs. So we've kind of come to like a strange conclusion here, but it is going to be pretty awesome. So I'm going to play all three of these songs actually, and then we're going to, that's just going to be the very end of the playlist. So the first song is called Cattle Mutilation, comma, Strange UFO by My Dead Girlfriend off the album Ixtab. It's actually an EP, Ixtab. So hope you guys enjoy that one. And then I got Nichijo Shometsu by Kinoe 64. This is an amazing album, by the way. If I, like, besides the Mass of the Fermenting Dregs massive love train that I did earlier, this is the thing you got to check out. Self-titled album, 2025. They're still doing it. They put out a new album a couple months ago that I haven't listened to yet, but it seems really cool. And then after that, I got End by Kinoe 64. It's just
0: how fitting.
1: It's a perfect fitting song to be the last song that we play on here. So
0: the last song.
1: I'll see you guys after those.

0: Hey guys.
1: Fine people. I think it's finally about time that we started our homework.
0: Guys, we're ending super early just so we can go and do our homework.
1: Guys, it's with heavy heart that I say, unfortunately, we gotta go.
0: Yeah, we gotta go.
1: That was the last song. That was the end.
0: Yeah, we have absolutely no more songs.
1: No.
0: I can't even consider.
1: I have no songs. Do you have any songs?
0: No.
1: Bobby, do you have any songs?

0: It was a graveyard smash.
1: They played the MASH.
0: It caught on in a flash.
1: They played the MASH.
0: They played the Monster MASH. Out from his coffin, Rex's voice did ring. Seemed he was troubled by just one thing. Opened the lid and shook his fist and said, "Whatever happened to my Transylvania twist?"
1: It's now the MASH.
0: It's now the Monster MASH.
1: The Monster MASH.
0: And it's a graveyard smash.
1: It's now the MASH.
0: It's caught on in a flash.

0: 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When you get to my door, tell them Boris sent you.
1: Then you can mash.
0: Then you can monster mash.
1: The monster mash.
0: And do my graveyard smash.
1: Then you can mash.

0: XM Lake Forest.
1: So, I'm a dog, and I just got adopted by this new human guy, and I'm starting to wonder how he got along without me. I mean, okay, something as simple as walking around the block. He's got this leash thing, and he puts me on one end and him on the other, and I'm just taking him around. I think he's afraid of getting lost. Without that leash and me guiding him along, I don't think he'd find his way back home. But it's kind of cute.
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Location should be beautiful, but not weird. 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
1: Defaulting on car payments can lead to repossession. Here is a point of law from the Illinois State Bar Association. The law spells out procedures for auto repossession by a bank or other lending institution. In the majority of cases, the law allows a bank to take your car, sell it, and if they don't get enough to cover the indebtedness, require you to pay the balance. The procedures are different, however, if you have paid 60% or more of the total amount owed. In this case, you may surrender the car to the bank, and the bank has two choices: keep the car and release you from further obligation, or return the car to you and take legal action to recover the balance of what you owe on the car. Point of Law is a public affairs presentation of the Illinois State Bar Association and this station.

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1: We walk into a coven. There are witches of three, and they all look up at us, and especially at me. The six-handed goddess will see you now. This fermented tea and warm milk ought to chill you right out.
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2: 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In addition, the Americans with Disabilities Act prohibits discrimination against a qualified individual because of a disability.

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0: From New York, this is Democracy Now!
1: We discovered that Donald Trump Jr.'s wedding was secretly funded by a Russian oligarch close to Vladimir Putin. This oligarch rented out a private island in the Bahamas for it for multiple nights. It was really an ultra-luxury affair. We're talking about hundreds of thousands of dollars in expenses, all in secret.
0: A bombshell report by ProPublica about a Russian oligarch bankrolling Donald Trump Jr.'s wedding has sparked calls for federal investigations. We'll speak to the reporter, Joshua Kaplan. Then the Elimination Project, the Israeli human rights group at Salem, has accused Israel of dramatically escalating its assault on all aspects of Palestinian life in the occupied West Bank.
2: These are all parts of a system with one aim: to ensure Jewish supremacy and eliminate the Palestinian collective.
0: Then to Iran, as Amnesty International reiterates its call for a ceasefire in the U.S.-Iran war. Amnesty has accused Iranian authorities of committing crimes against humanity during their bloody suppression of the 2022 Woman Life Freedom Uprising.
3: The evidence leaves no doubt the Iranian authorities committed crimes against humanity. In Iran, those responsible remain in power, while survivors and families seeking justice are persecuted.
0: The Iran protests began after 22-year-old Mahsa Amini died in the custody of Iran's morality police 4 years ago today. All that and more coming up. Welcome to Democracy Now!, democracynow.org, The War and Peace Report. I'm Amy Goodman. The U.S. House of Representatives voted to end the war in Iran for a third time, with seven Republicans backing the resolution. This comes as the nonpartisan Congressional Budget Office estimates the U.S.-Israeli war on Iran has cost the Pentagon $38.1 billion from the outbreak of the war in February through August 1st. That's an average of $246 million per day over 5 months. The CBO reports the war could cost another $2 to $3 billion for each additional month of fighting. The CBO also warned the war has used up as much as two-thirds of the U.S. missile defense interceptors since June 2025. It would take at least 5 years to replace these interceptors. The CBO also expects the war to add half a percentage point to annual inflation by the first quarter of next year. Meanwhile, a separate report by the Pentagon's Inspector General details how Iranian strikes have damaged or destroyed hundreds of buildings and other structures at U.S. military bases across the Middle East, causing about $184 million worth of damage. New photos obtained by CBS News reveal heavy damage of buildings and vehicles at multiple U.S. positions across the Middle East from Iranian missile and drone strikes. The images were sent anonymously to CBS News by active service members. One deployed service member told CBS News, quote, "This is major damage to our bases that hasn't been communicated to the American public. We're standing there with our eyes closed, getting punched in the face," unquote. Saudi Arabia says it destroyed a Houthi drone south of Mecca before it entered prohibited airspace. Houthi officials deny targeting Mecca. It comes as the Houthis claimed responsibility for using dozens of ballistic missiles and drones against a Saudi airbase in the south of the country on Monday. Air raid sirens were activated in six governorates, including Jeddah, on Tuesday. In addition to long-range missiles and drones, there's now growing evidence that the Houthis are using artificial intelligence to attack shipping traffic in the Red Sea. The Houthis declared a maritime blockade on Saudi Arabia back in July and captured the port city of Mocha last week, as well as islands near Bab al-Mandab Strait. The Houthis claim they're retaliating against Saudi strikes on Yemen. The UN warns of a humanitarian crisis with 100,000 Yemen already displaced. This is a Yemeni woman who was forced to flee her home.
4: We fled from the war and took nothing with us. We didn't even bring the children's clothes. We have no flour and no clothes for the children. We came to Aden and arrived today. After 3 days of walking, we made it today. The children are hungry. We have no food and it's been 3 days. They are hungry.
0: Republican Congressmember Thomas Massie of Kentucky introduced articles of impeachment against Defense Secretary Pete Hegseth Tuesday, accusing him of illegally starting and continuing the Iran war, defying Congress and causing needless civilian casualties. The House will have to act on Massie's proposal by tomorrow. This is Congressmember Massie on the floor of the House.
5: Wherefore, Secretary of Defense Peter Hegseth, by such conduct, has demonstrated that he will remain a threat to the Constitution if allowed to remain in office, and has acted in a manner grossly incompatible with his duties and the rule of law. Peter Brian Hegseth thus warrants impeachment and trial, removal from office, and disqualification to hold and enjoy any office of honor, trust, or profit under the United States.
0: The Trump administration acknowledged for the first time the U.S. Space Force has deployed weapons in orbit. China warned against an arms race in space, with a foreign ministry spokesperson saying, quote, "We urge the U.S. side to stop expanding its military capabilities and preparing for war in outer space," unquote. The Kremlin spokesperson Dmitry Peskov urged, quote, "that space must be free of any weapon," unquote. The Trump administration approved a $2.8 billion package selling 2,000-pound bombs to Israel. The sale includes 40,000 bombs made up of 20,000 MK-84s and 20,000 BLU-117s. The sale's funded by Foreign Military Financing, a program in which the U.S. gives Israel taxpayer money that Israel then spends on U.S.-made weapons. Human rights groups and governments around the world have condemned Israel for dropping the 2,000-pound bombs in densely populated civilian areas in Gaza. In Gaza, a building housing 100 people suddenly collapsed this morning, killing at least 20 people, including women and children. The building was reportedly unstable due to damage from Israeli strikes. Dozens more are trapped in the rubble as the death toll is expected to rise. This comes as Israeli airstrikes killed at least 5 Palestinians, including 2 children and a Hamas armed commander on Tuesday, according to Palestinian health officials. This is the brother of a Palestinian man who was killed in an Israeli airstrike.
6: The killing, arrogance, and brutality against children and innocent people is still ongoing. This enemy, which has no regard for humanity, international conscience, children or women, continues killing. We are here appealing to the entire world. We appeal to the United States, the sponsor, and we appeal to the mediators. We hold them responsible for what is happening to the Palestinian people.
0: Meanwhile, the United Nations sounding the alarm about possible war crimes committed by Israel as hundreds of bodies have been recovered from the rubble of buildings destroyed by Israeli strikes in Gaza. According to the UN, the remains of entire families, many of them children, are being unearthed from sites. This is the head of the Office of the United Nations High Commissioner for Human Rights in Palestine.
7: It is estimated that at least 8,000 bodies remain buried under the rubble across the Gaza Strip. Palestinian civil defense teams have recovered over 800 bodies since the announcement of a ceasefire in October 2025, despite severe shortages of equipment, fuel, and personnel. At this pace, completing the recovery of the remaining bodies will take at least 10 more years. Even longer when accounting for the time needed to identify bodies, if ever possible.
0: Vermont's independent Senator Bernie Sanders and former Trump advisor and far-right strategist Steve Bannon shared the stage at a conference dubbed the Pro-Human Assembly in Washington, D.C. Tuesday, denouncing tech oligarchs and calling for AI regulations. This is Senator Sanders.
8: Despite living in a so-called democracy, the public has had virtually no input into the AI revolution that is transforming the world in which they live. Congress, under both Democratic and Republican control, have been asleep at the wheel, and we now have a president whose ignorance regarding this issue is truly embarrassing.
0: In related news, in New Jersey, cleanup is underway after some 5,000 gallons of diesel fuel spilled from a storage tank at the Equinix Data Center in Secaucus and flowed into a creek near the Hackensack River. This comes as activists continue to warn of the catastrophic environmental impacts of unregulated AI data centers nationwide. Trump's Board of Trustees voted Tuesday to immediately close the John F. Kennedy Center for the Performing Arts, citing dire financial shortages and the need for renovations. The decision came just hours after a federal judge again blocked the board's latest effort to inscribe President Trump's name into the building's marble edifice without approval from Congress. Just after the ruling, President Trump called into the Kennedy Center's Board of Trustees meeting and yelled at Democratic Congress member Joyce Beatty, who serves as a trustee. Beatty is an Ohio Democrat who spearheaded the campaign to block efforts to memorialize Trump at the John F. Kennedy Center for the Arts. Trump reportedly referred to Beatty as incompetent, to which she responded, quote, "You're holding up the whole country," unquote. An unnamed board member described Trump's phone call as, quote, "effing crazy" to CNN. Just a few days ago, the Trump-aligned board had claimed the Kennedy Center was on the brink of bankruptcy and fiscal collapse. And last month, Justice Department lawyers suggested the Trump administration could demolish the Kennedy Center unless the government is allowed to follow through with its plans for the site. A review by Bloomberg of President Trump's financial disclosures finds he made nearly 28,700 stock trades in 17 months, more than all of Congress combined. This comes despite President Trump's backing of a House bill that would ban Congress members, their spouses, and dependent children from trading individual stocks. The bill, sponsored by Republican Congress member Ana Paulina Luna, would exempt the president. In a Senate hearing Tuesday, FBI Director Kash Patel suggested he might be willing to send federal agents to polling places during the midterm elections. He made the omission during a contentious exchange with Vermont's Democratic Senator Peter Welch.
9: I thought you weren't going to be sending people to the polls.
10: When did you hear that? It's just another lie.
9: When you answered Mr. Blumenthal.
10: Nope.
9: So you are sending.
10: We have election crisis coordinators manned at all 56 field offices.
9: Right.
10: Election integrity is of paramount importance. This FBI is not going to shy away
9: from this effort.
0: In Pennsylvania, health officials have reported a fourth measles death. All four deaths have occurred just in the last month. 2026 is now on record as the deadliest year for measles in the U.S. since the virus was declared eliminated in 2000. Pennsylvania had not had a measles-related death in at least 35 years. The deaths include an 18-year-old teenager and a 40-year-old woman, both whom were unvaccinated, as well as a 6-week-old baby and a newborn who died shortly after birth. And singer-songwriter Ed Sheeran is facing growing backlash after removing Grammy-winning musician Macklemore from Sheeran's U.S. tour. Sheeran caved into demands to drop Macklemore after New England Patriots owner Robert Kraft organized a boycott among stadium owners over the rapper's advocacy for Palestine. Kraft reportedly told Sheeran the tour would be canceled unless Macklemore was dropped. Hours after Sheeran said he would not publicly speak up over Israel's war on Gaza, four of his supporting musical acts announced they're leaving the tour, among them Phineas, the brother of pop star Billie Eilish, who said on Instagram, quote, "Artists must not be silenced when they speak up for the oppressed. I stand with Palestine and its people," unquote. The Irish folk band Beoga, Sheeran's backing band, and Irish musician Aaron Rowe dropped out as well. Rowe said in a social media post, quote, "As Irish people, we know all too well about genocide, forced famine, and violent occupation. I cannot stand by and allow billionaires to use their position of power to silence the rightful voices of those who speak up against Israeli genocide and who highlight the savage murder of children, unquote. And those are some of the headlines. This is Democracy Now!, democracynow.org, the War and Peace Report. I'm Amy Goodman.
11: And I'm Anjali Kamath. Welcome to all of our listeners and viewers across the country and around the world. Congressional Democrats have opened an investigation after ProPublica revealed that a Russian oligarch close to Vladimir Putin bankrolled part of Donald Trump Jr.'s Bahamas wedding in May. ProPublica revealed Omar Kremlev paid hundreds of thousands of dollars in wedding expenses, including the rental of a private island. Kremlev also attended the intimate wedding. Other attendees included Trump Jr.'s sister, Ivanka, his brother-in-law, Jared Kushner, and his brother, Eric Trump. The president did not attend. Altogether, the guest list numbered around 50. Omar Kremlev, who is seen in photos at the wedding, is the president of the International Boxing Association. Just weeks before the wedding, Putin awarded him the Order of Friendship. Donald Trump Jr. and his newly wed wife, Bettina Anderson, confirmed ProPublica's findings, writing on social media, quote, "Our dear friend Omar very generously hosted two incredible nights of celebrations for us. It's unfortunate that something so personal and happy can be recast as something political or sinister simply because of who someone is or where they come from."
0: Democratic Congressmember Robert Garcia, the top Democrat on the House Oversight Committee, said the bankrolling of the wedding raises, quote, "serious national security and public corruption concerns," unquote. And this is Democratic Senator Chris Murphy of Connecticut speaking on the Senate floor.
12: Never before has a foreign enemy of the United States paid for the family wedding of the president. Why? Because it is naked corruption in plain view. It is as close to treason as you get. Accepting lavish gifts, millions of dollars in gifts, perhaps, from the enemy of this nation.
11: On Tuesday, Attorney General Todd Blanche, who is Trump's former personal lawyer, was asked if the Justice Department will probe the funding of the wedding.
13: The president doesn't know who this person is. I think other members of the family don't know who this person is. The president's son has said that he's a very close friend and that he accepted a gift in the weekend of his wedding. When you say, am I investigating what? And when you say, this person is a friend of Putin, I don't even know if that's true or not.
0: And in a statement, President Trump said, quote, "I have no idea who Omar is, never heard of him. He didn't pay for Don and Bettina's wedding, which took place at a totally different location on a different day from the wedding. It was an after party given in their honor, not a big deal. I was not present at the party," Trump said. We're joined now by Joshua Kaplan, Pulitzer Prize-winning reporter for ProPublica. He co-authored the expose, "Donald Trump Jr.'s Bahamas Wedding Was Secretly Bankrolled by Russian Oligarch Close to Putin." Joshua, thanks for joining us. Why don't we start off by you just explaining, who is Omar Kremlev?
1: So I think the most important thing to understand about Kremlev is the level of his connection with the Russian government. Right before the wedding, he wasn't just making sure his suit still fits. He was reportedly traveling in China as part of Putin's delegation there. As you said, a month earlier, he got the latest in a series of state honors that he's received from Putin. After Russia invaded Ukraine, the Ukrainian government sanctioned Kremlev personally. And that government connection is a through line throughout Kremlev's entire life story. He was an obscure figure with a criminal record and a different name. He changed his name, and over the course of his the government has given him assets and taken other actions that have turned him into a very wealthy magnate, a dominant figure in the sports betting world in Russia. It's impossible to understand him and his story without talking about and thinking about his connection with Putin and Putin's inner circle.
11: And Josh, how exactly did he meet Don Jr.? I mean, this is a guy who used to be part of a right-wing biker gang in Russia.
1: Yeah, I mean, it's an excellent question. It's not something we fully understand yet. I mean, the strangest thing about this is that Don Jr. met this guy only very recently. Kremlev's office told us that they met a couple of years ago. Don Jr. said they met through a mutual friend in the hunting world, and quickly hit it off because they both love boxing and the outdoors. But how things got to this point where Umar is not only attending this very intimate wedding but also paying for it is very much a mystery.
0: And President Trump trying to make a distinction between paying for the actual wedding. It was very small. It was like 50 people, right?
1: Yes.
0: 10 of them were part of this Russian party, 20% of the party. So there was a wedding and then the celebrations, the fireworks.
1: Yeah, I mean, so I think it's a mistake to get bogged down in this distinction. Really what we're talking about is a reception. The, you know, quote unquote after party the president's referring to is where they had their first dance and ate wedding cake. The ceremony itself was just family. The oligarch did not attend that. The rest of this lavish wedding weekend was attended by Umar and this Russian entourage and paid for by Kremlev.
14: And there were 10 people in the Russian entourage at a wedding of 50 people.
1: That's about right, yeah.
14: And, I mean, Don Jr.'s wealth is put at about $300 million. Did he need anybody to pay for the wedding? What do we know about why Umar paid for this wedding?
1: It's, you know, I mean, the basic fact we have is that a member of Putin's circle is financially supporting the president's son. As soon as we get to why, I mean, we start to have all these really weird questions come up. Junior is rich. It seems like he could have afforded this himself. That doesn't mean he has $300 million, you know, in his checking account, of course, but still, this is objectively, it's very strange. And, you know, the other big question that we don't know is what's Kremlev's motive here? I mean, he's spent a lot of money seemingly successfully cultivating a relationship with the son of the president, and we have no idea why.
0: And now the other son, one of the other sons, Trump Jr.'s brother, Eric, when you asked, put in a request for Eric's response, who was at the wedding, he said this about Kremlev, quote, "Eric has absolutely no clue who this person is, nor has never heard his name. We're talking about a wedding party that went over days, and there were only 50 people there all together. It's like he didn't get his brother's memo, because his brother and his brother's new wife, they have admitted."
1: Yeah, I mean, and this was a very small wedding. I mean, Don has repeatedly said that it was just family and some, quote, really close friends. I mean, frankly, there was some longtime friends of his that were understandably disappointed that they didn't make the cut. And then you have Umar, this big guy, shaved head, who not only met Don Jr. very recently, but also only speaks limited English, and this large crew of Russians he came with. I mean, it was apparently, we talked to people there, and it was quite the scene. It was intimate setting, Palm Beach socialites, Jared Kushner, and then this large group that no one knew who sometimes stood off by themselves speaking Russian.
14: What do we know about possible future cooperation between Don Jr. and Umar Kremlev?
1: Not much. I mean, there is a press release that, so the only instance that we actually know about, besides what they talked, just the kind of vague story in their statements of them having a relationship before this, was last year. In September, this boxing organization that Kremlev runs hosted a panel discussion in Istanbul about boxing. And the panelists were Manny Pacquiao, Muhammad Ali's daughter, and then Donald Trump Jr. And people who went were a little confused of why is Don Jr. here talking about sports with you know, legends of the boxing world. After that event, Umar's organization had a press release where they said, you know, this alliance will not remain symbolic. More joint initiatives will follow. What does that mean? We don't know. We asked both Kremlev and Don Jr. Neither of them said.
0: So you've done several pieces on this. Now the House Oversight Committee, Congressmember Garcia, is calling for a federal investigation. What would this look like as you have the House Speaker Johnson desperately trying to recess Congress until after the elections?
1: I mean, I think realistically, this House investigation means nothing right now, except there was a document preservation request in these letters. So Don Jr. is under legal notice to keep all of his records related to this relationship. if the Democrats retake the House in the fall, we could be talking about something very different next year if Congress continues to be interested in looking into this.
0: Joshua Kaplan, I want to thank you for being with us, Pulitzer Prize-winning reporter for ProPublica. We'll link to your pieces, the latest, Donald Trump Jr.'s Bahamas wedding was secretly bankrolled by Russian oligarch close to Putin. Coming up, the Elimination Project. The Israeli human rights group B'Tselem has accused Israel of dramatically escalating its assault on all aspects of Palestinian life in the occupied West Bank. Stay with us.

0: Rama, Greed by the Palestinian oud musician Huda Asfour, performing in our Democracy Now! Studio. This is Democracy Now!, democracynow.org, The War and Peace Report. I'm Amy Goodman with Anjali Kamat.
1: A major new report by the Israeli human rights group B'Tselem, titled The Elimination Project, accuses Israel of systematically dismantling the conditions that allow Palestinians in the occupied West Bank to function as a community. The report says Israel is, quote, dramatically intensifying its attacks on every aspect of Palestinian life in the West Bank, including, quote, the ability to get to work, take children to school or university, receive medical treatment or municipal services, meet family and friends, cultivate land, or go on vacation, routine activities that make up human life. This is B'Tselem Executive Director Yuli Novak in a video that accompanied the report.
2: Israel is dismantling the basic conditions needed for collective Palestinian existence in the West Bank. Our new report, The Elimination Project, shows how this mechanism works and how over the past 3 years, it has become more lethal, violent, and explicit. Come with us to the West Bank to see for yourself. The Elimination Project in the West Bank operates through 5 domains of action that work together and reinforce each other. Killing, violence, intimidation, movement restrictions, economic strangulation, social and political destruction, ethnic cleansing, and territorial takeover, these are all parts of a system with one aim: to ensure Jewish supremacy and eliminate the Palestinian collective.
0: That's part of a video accompanying the new B'Tselem report, The Elimination Project, Israel's systematic dismantling of Palestinian collective life in the West Bank. Leading celebrities have joined B'Tselem in calling for the international community to intervene on behalf of Palestinians. This video features Cynthia Nixon, Susan Sarandon, Michael Stipe, and the Emmy Award-winning Hannah Einbinder speaking alongside B'Tselem researchers.
3: Israel is carrying out a campaign to eliminate Palestinian collective existence in the West Bank.
4: It is happening right now.
5: Another violent attack.
3: Another killing.
6: Another home demolished.
5: Another home set on fire.
4: Another community displaced from its land.
6: Another checkpoint blocking the way.
7: Another olive grove destroyed.
6: What is happening in the West Bank is not a series of isolated events.
4: When you pay attention and connect the dots, the picture is clear.
8: They are all part of a single political project.
6: U.S. taxpayer dollars are funding these crimes.
7: This project is rooted in an apartheid system that has been in place for generations.
3: Since October 2023, it has accelerated dramatically.
9: Its implementation is more violent and more unrestrained.
4: The international community must end the impunity that allows it to continue.
5: The world must act to stop Israel's elimination project in the West Bank.
1: Since October 7th, 2023, at least 1,107 Palestinians have been killed by Israel in the occupied West Bank. Over the weekend, an Israeli soldier shot a Palestinian man in the leg during a confrontation between Israeli settlers and Palestinian villagers in the West Bank town of Fakua.
0: Well, for more, we're joined by two guests. In Tel Aviv, Ori Gavati is with us, B'Tselem Director of International Relations. He's a former Israeli soldier who served as a tank commander primarily in the West Bank from 2010 to 2013. And in the occupied West Bank, we're joined by Mohammed Shaban, a Palestinian farmer from Halhul, just north of Hebron. We welcome you both to Democracy Now! Ori, let's begin with you on the breadth of this report. Talk about what you're calling the Elimination Project and what's happening right now in the West Bank.
10: Thank you for having me. For too long, Israel's policies in the West Bank have been kind of treated or looked at as isolated events, right? So the violence of settler militias, the home demolitions, military raids, and so forth. When we look at Israel's policies in the West Bank together and truly examine them, we actually find that there is one very coherent logic behind all of them, and this is the logic of elimination of Palestinian collective life in the West Bank. This logic operates through 5 mechanisms that we identified: violence and intimidation, movement restrictions, ethnic cleansing and territorial takeover, economic strangulation, and social and political destruction. Through all of these mechanisms that work together simultaneously and also reinforce one another, Israel is systematically dismantling the ability of Palestinians to live as a collective in that land. It, as you mentioned in your introduction, it creates a situation that Palestinian life are just almost inviable. Starts from your home, your way to work, your way to school, your ability to visit your family, your ability to raise your olive grove, and so forth. Simultaneously to all of that, Israel is also entrenching its own takeover of that land, and also moving its own people and expanding the settlements, the outposts, the farms, and so forth, to take over the space that Palestinian lives are becoming more and more inviable in.
1: But Ori, this project of settler colonialism, dispossession, settlement, it's not new. Talk about how in the report you connect what's happening in the West Bank to the ongoing genocide in Gaza, and what has happened in the West Bank, this escalation since 2023.
10: Yeah, so in the report we focus on, we talk about the decades, but we also definitely mention, talk about how since October 23, since the elections of this government in 2022, the scale, the speed, the openness, the, of all those different elements significantly intensified. The logic of elimination comes in practice in its most extreme form in the genocide in Gaza, and it's taken place across the territories that Israel controls. We are definitely seeing a lot of the mechanisms, the tools that were used and are used still, you know, the genocide is ongoing as we speak, in Gaza, being implemented in the West Bank, practices like aerial bombardments, for example, that we haven't seen in the West Bank for many, many years, are back in practice. You know, we're talking about in Gaza, over 20,000 minors, kids, teenagers were killed by Israel as part of its genocide. In the West Bank, we're also seeing vast killings of minors. It's in a different scale, but the practices are very, very similar, and the geologic of elimination is all-encompassing across the territories.
1: Ori, can you talk about how this, what you describe as the elimination project, how it relates to Bezalel Smotrich's plan, the decisive plan? I want to go back to the video that came out with the new report, Elimination Project, Israel's Systematic Dismantling of Palestinian Collective Life in the West Bank. This is a clip of Israel's far-right finance minister, Bezalel Smotrich, addressing the Knesset back in 2017.
11: The basis for anyone who wants to stay is to abandon all national aspirations or the desire to express them here, because there is no place here for national self-definition of anyone but the Jewish people.
1: Ori, your response, and if you can explain Smotrich's kind of plan and how that relates to what's happening today.
10: Yeah, so in 2017, Bezalel Smotrich publishes his decisive plan. The plan basically talks about victory through settlement. It's one of the main concepts there. And then it talks about how Palestinians under Israel's control have basically three options left, according to Smotrich. Either to submit to Jewish supremacy and apartheid, leave, or face the consequences, face the military consequences of the decision to resist. And when we look at Israel's elimination project in the West Bank, we're seeing many of this kind of blueprint that Smotrich publishes in 2017 implemented on the ground. Look, when Smotrich published this in 2017, he didn't have as much power as he has now. Today we're talking about a person who is a minister in the Israeli Ministry of Defense, which holds significant power over the West Bank, and he was appointed to that position very knowingly by the Prime Minister Netanyahu. So a person that designed this blueprint, this plan, now holds the power to implement many of its elements, and is, by the way,
12: very outspoken about it right as we speak, you know, these days, about his plan and about how he's intending to implement it. Now, when we look at what's happening on the ground in the West Bank, we're seeing exactly that. We're seeing violence by the military and violence by settler militias that are also supported by the entire Israeli apparatus and the military, causing the displacement of thousands of Palestinians in communities across the West Bank. Over 66 communities were displaced since October 23 through the violence of settler militias that is supported by the state. Another 33,000 Palestinians were forcibly displaced through the violence of the military in Palestinian refugee camps since the beginning of 2025. And this is just one example of how his blueprint is actually taking place on the ground.
0: I want to bring Mohammed Shaban into the conversation, a Palestinian farmer. We're speaking to you in Halhul, in the Hebron area of the occupied West Bank. Can you talk about your life there, your family, your community, how you've been affected overall by the Israeli occupation, but by these gangs of Israeli settlers? If you can explain what's happened in Halhul.
13: Good afternoon or good morning, maybe in your area. I would like to thank you for having me in this meeting or in this broadcast. I am from Halhul. Halhul is a city north to Hebron. In Halhul, we are our main business or our main work is farmers. We are planting grapes. We're producing two main products. We sell grapes leaves and grapes fruit. Before October 7, we don't have any settlement in Halhul. Halhul located in Route 60. This Route 60 joining Beer Sheva to Jerusalem. It's crossing Halhul. Our land is separated. Half of it before Route 60. The other half is after Route 60. Halhul area is 37 dunams. Majority of this land, 4,000 dunams only the city. The others is agriculture land.
10: Sorry.
1: Acre, for our viewers who might not understand dunams. But Mohammed, can you talk about, you know, as you're talking about your life in Halhul and your, you know, your occupation as a farmer, what has been the impact of settlers on your life, especially in recent months?
13: Actually, in 2005, they start the first settlement in Halhul. Now we have 7 outposts. We lost 14,000 dunams from our land, which is the richest land in agriculture, the best land for us. And this season, we lost 40 million shekel. In Halhul also, they installed 11 gates around Halhul. We cannot reach our lands. We cannot go outside Halhul. They open only one gate from 8 o'clock until 5 o'clock every day. Everyone in Halhul starts suffering because at the beginning I said we are fully dependent in agriculture. Especially after October 7, we used to have some people working in Israel and they don't have permissions to go now. So everybody come back to his land to work in his land because it makes some money for the people to continue their life. So with this big loss, actually, as I told you, around 40 million shekels, it's around 70% from our product every year.
1: Part of the report also talks about the economic strangulation of Palestinian communities. But Mohammed, you know, can you talk about what kinds of interactions you've personally had with the settlers and with soldiers and your children as well?
13: Yes. The farmers, they didn't stop going to their land. When they go to the land, at the beginning, the settlers, if they are like a few people, the settlers attack them. Beat them. We have I documented 60 cases when they attack farmers. It's between seriously injured or injured in simple way, damaging our cars, also damaging our fields, uprooting our trees, many, many lands we cannot now reach it at all. We didn't work on it. The other lands which we managed to reach it, now the season start. When the season start last month, now is the season for the grapes. Actually, this lands, unless they're collecting the product, all they damage the product. Our loss, yani, it's affected everything in Halhul. Yani, imagine, yani, what make Halhul special case? Because this thing happened only in 6 months. We have all of this lost happening in 6 months. Nobody even think about it.
0: I wanted to ask Uri Gavati of Betzalem what you're calling for at this point. The British Foreign Secretary, Ed Miliband, has announced new policies against illegal Israeli settlements, including a ban on imports, targeted sanctions, a prohibition on advertising stolen land, and more. The new sanctions announced in conjunction with Canada and France. But is this enough?
12: Look, the steps from last week are definitely a good step in the right direction, right? We're seeing for the first time a move from empty statements and condemnations, which is what we're used to see from the international community, to something that looks like real, true consequences. What must happen is that these consequences will not only focus on the settlement project, right? This is exactly what we're talking about in the report. The settlement project is not separate from the elimination project. It's actually a significant mechanism within the elimination project. In order to truly challenge this system, to truly stop Israel and make sure that consequences are truly kind of, Israel truly has consequences for its crimes against the Palestinian people across the territories under its control, we need to see measures that target the system. And this is the move that needs to happen by the international community. This move from empty statement condemnations into measures that target the system itself.
1: What does that look like, Ori? How do you target the system? I mean, this has been going on for years, and you say has escalated rapidly in recent years. What exactly are you calling for? What needs to happen?
12: Look, you know, the international community has such a vast array of tools under its disposal. The different policymakers and decision makers know exactly the type of tools they can use. At this point, the problem is not what to do. The problem is that there isn't true political will to do something. We're seeing this beginning of change, right? We're seeing it in the UK. We're seeing it in other places in Europe. But we need more of that change. What to do is truly not a problem. The problem right now is that it's not, nothing has been done. And this is what we're calling for, to go through this transformation and truly face this Israeli system for what it is, a system that's committing a genocide in Gaza, the elimination project in the West Bank, is managing torture camps in its detention centers, across its detention centers for Palestinians, and truly treat it as such. The measures are known for everybody. The political will is missing.
0: And finally, we're speaking to you from the United States. And in our headlines today, we reported the Trump administration approved a $2.8 billion package selling 2,000-pound bombs in Israel. The sale including 40,000 bombs funded by foreign ministry financing, a program in which the U.S. gives Israel taxpayer money that Israel spends to get U.S.-made bombs. Your final comment on the significance of the U.S. support for Israel?
12: There is no question that the U.S. is the primary enabler of the genocide in Gaza, of the elimination project in the West Bank, and basically of everything that Israel is doing. We are seeing amazing progress within the U.S. society. You know, you mentioned it in your introduction, the moving steps by artists to publicly resist the genocide. This is an amazing process we're seeing within the U.S. society. What must happen now is the translation of this process into actual actions by decision makers in order to, again, stop the Israeli genocide and stop the elimination project in the West Bank.
0: Ori Gavati, we want to thank you for being with us. Bet Selem, Director of International Relations. We'll link to your new report, The Elimination Project, speaking to us from Tel Aviv. And Mohammed Shaban, Palestinian farmer, speaking to us from Halhul, just north of Hebron. Coming up, as Amnesty International reiterates its call for a ceasefire in the U.S.-Iran war, Amnesty has accused Iranian authorities of committing crimes against humanity during the bloody suppression of the 2022 Women, Life, Freedom uprising. Stay with us.

0: Mehmet Luthi performing in our Democracy Now! Studio. This is Democracy Now!, democracynow.org, The War and Peace Report. I'm Amy Goodman with Anjali Kamat.
1: 4 years ago today, the Woman Life Freedom Uprising erupted in Iran after the death in custody of a 22-year-old Kurdish woman named Jina Mahsa Amini, who had been arrested by the morality police. For the next 3 months, hundreds of thousands took to the streets protesting against Iran's discriminatory compulsory veiling laws. In a new report, Amnesty International has concluded that the repressive measures used by Iranian authorities to crush the Woman Life Freedom protests in 2022 constitute crimes against humanity. Investigating the killings of 377 protesters and bystanders in 2022, Amnesty International's 1,000-plus page new report calls for international criminal investigations into 87 Iranian officials. Amnesty interviewed 270 people for its investigation, most of whom participated in the protests. This is the testimony of Niaz Akh, who was 14 at the time of the protests and living in Iran's Kurdistan province.
2: On October 8th, 2022, I was at school. When the last bell rang, we went outside school. The protest started. One of the plainclothes agents came with a shotgun and tear gas. They fired tear gas and we all ran away. Agents fired metal pellets at two girls and they fell to the ground. All we could do was run. We fell to the ground. An agent pulled our hair. He was pulling us into a car to take us away. But somehow we managed to escape from him. When I got home, I saw that he had pulled my hair so hard that all of it was stuck inside my headscarf. After that day, I didn't feel normal and didn't go to school anymore. We couldn't stay in Iran anymore. Since then, we haven't seen our home, nor our family. No one.
0: Niaz Akh, again, 14 at the time of the 2022 protests. Amnesty International released its new report at a time when the organization is also calling for an enduring ceasefire and accountability for the ongoing illegal U.S.-Israeli bombing of Iran that's killed nearly 1,500 civilians. For more, we're joined by Rahab Arini, Amnesty International's Iran researcher. Their new report out today is titled Architects of Atrocities, State Machinery Orchestrating Crimes Against Humanity in Iran's 2022 Woman Life Freedom Uprising, joining us from London. Rahab, if you can lay out the findings of this massive 1,000-plus page report, and then also releasing it at this time when Amnesty has come out against the U.S.-Israeli war on Iran.
3: Hello, Amy. Thank you very much for having me. Amnesty International is launching this landmark report to send a central message to the international community. Repeated protest killings in Iran have become normalized. Impunity is leading to the loss of thousands of lives, and it is beyond time for the international community to end the crisis of impunity that is fueling repeated cycles of protest killings in Iran. Our research included interviews with 270 people, extensive analysis of documentary evidence, and analysis of over 2,000 videos. The evidence leaves no doubt. The Iranian authorities committed crimes against humanity, the crimes against humanity of murder, torture, rape and sexual violence, enforced disappearance.

0: entities that are part of the security apparatus committing crimes in the country. We've named 87 officials who must face criminal investigations, but this is not an exhaustive list. It, however, shows how crimes against humanity are planned, coordinated, and waged across the country, terrorizing entire communities to crush dissent. And as you noted, we are launching this report because we think that it's important that the crimes against humanity committed against protesters demanding dignity, freedom, and human rights are not overshadowed by the current new round of crisis that has also opened a new front of crimes under international law against people in Iran, this time due to the unlawful strikes of the US and Israel, which violate the UN Charter. We've been very clear that the suffering of victims of crimes against humanity must not be instrumentalized or weaponized by actors such as US and Israel. And at the same time, we are clear that we need people-centered strategies, and crimes against humanity must also not be forgotten or overshadowed because of the current crisis, because people in Iran are at risk of further massacres if global action on justice is not taken.
1: And Raha, you identify 87 officials within different levels of the Iranian government. How high does the responsibility go? And can you just say a little bit about how Iranian authorities justified the crackdown when it happened in 2022 and what their response has been to your report? You just released it this morning.
0: The responsibility goes all the way to the top of the chain of command. The 87 officials we've named include the Supreme Leader, the late Supreme Leader, who is the commander of the security forces. It includes the head of the general staff of the armed forces and commanders of the security forces leading on deadly protest dispersals, which are in the context of Iran, the police force and the Islamic Revolutionary Guard Corps. We've also named 25 Ministry of Interior officials. They include the then Minister of Interior, Ahmad Wahidi, who is now the general commander of the IRGC, as well as provincial governors and county governors. Crimes against humanity are system crimes. This means that they require resources, organization, structures, and a state policy. And this is precisely what we have shown in the report. In over 260 pages, we have mapped the chain of command behind these crimes, and we've shown how security forces across the country, a vast network of security forces, are deployed, equipped with firearms, military-grade firearms, such as assault rifles, submachine guns, and heavy machine guns to kill and injure protesters. There is a leaked document that shows or sheds light on the inner workings of the deadly crackdown. It's from a provincial police commander that instructed the security forces to respond mercilessly and go as far as causing death. These crimes were intended to take place because the authorities rely on a state policy of lethal force to crush dissent in the country.
1: Raha, you know, as we're talking, this is in the midst of the ongoing bombing of Iran, conflict with U.S. Israel against Iran. This has been going on for over 6 months now. What has been the relationship between the crackdown on dissent and the, you know, there was a people's uprising earlier this year that was brutally suppressed, and this kind of war?
0: This has been a devastating year for people in Iran. The unlawful attacks of the US and Israel started as people were still reeling from the collective grief and trauma of the unprecedented January massacres. Just to remind ourselves, in January 2026, in less than 48 hours, on the 8th and 9th of January, security forces massacred thousands of protesters and bystanders across Iran to crush the largest nationwide uprising that the country had seen since 1979. After experiencing decades of repression at the hands of their own authorities, people in Iran are also now suffering violations of international humanitarian law and war crimes because of the tens of thousands of airstrikes by the US and Israeli authorities. So now they are caught between internal deadly repression and unlawful attacks by external actors.

0: Ukrainian authorities have also used the cover of wartime conditions to intensify domestic repression. They have further militarized public spaces. They are threatening almost on a routine basis further massacres of protesters and dissidents. They are counting on the fact that the international community is now looking elsewhere. Other headlines are dominating the news. So they tell people that their fingers are on trigger to launch further massacres.
1: Raha, we want to thank you so much for being with us. Raha Bahraini, human rights lawyer, researcher in Iran for Amnesty International, will link to your new report, Architects of Atrocities, State Machinery Orchestrating Crimes Against Humanity in Iran's 2022 Woman, Life, Freedom Uprising. Today, on the 4th anniversary of the death of 22-year-old Mahsa Amini in custody of Iran's morality police. I'm Amy Goodman with Anjali Kamat. Look forward to seeing people in Bayshore, New York tomorrow for Steal the Story, Please. Thanks so much.

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1: Imagine me, a dog, moving in with a human. 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Turns out, my human's pretty entertaining. 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And I'm like, dude, that's your ball. So I go get it, but he just throws it. Again! I gotta say, though, the more he does it, the funnier it is. I love my human.
2: 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I've gotten used to

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I just realized I forgot to introduce myself. Hello, I'm your host, Brooke. And you just heard Bizarre Love Triangle, one of my favorite songs by New Order. You are about to hear Born Under Punches, The Heat Goes On by The Talking Heads, I Drive a Lot by Starflyer 59, Pet Grief by The Radio Department, Winona by The Drop 19s, Germs by Acetone, Made by Your Time by Cynic Doche New York, and Sarah Joins Color Guard by Tall Castle. Thank you so much for tuning in.

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I am your host, Brooke, and next up I've got Melancholia by Computer Wife, Impossible by Patch Plus, Fleece by Crystal Castles, Try This With Your Eyes Closed by Balo, Penny Box by Race Course, Spangle by Should, Indoor by Forma Norte, Your Daughter Is Awesome by Exhum, and Erase by Eterna. I hope you like it.

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I'm your host, Brooke Lando, and I've got some more great songs coming up for you. We're starting with Falling Down, Free Fall by Chapter House, Drown by the Smashing Pumpkins, So Central Rain by R.E.M., Don't Follow by Alice in Chains, Catherine by P.J. 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

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I'm your host, Brooke. And next up, we've got Porcelain by Ozzian, The Trouble I've Been Looking For by The Magnetic Fields, Split Ends by Lil Ugly Mane, So Much for the Fourth Wall, The Ladies, Virginia Reel Around the Fountain by The Halo Benders, and lastly, Anything by Frogroot.

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I am your host, Brooke. Thank you so much for listening. I will be on every Wednesday from 1 p.m. to 3 p.m. If you have any recommendations, questions, or comments, you can DM me on Instagram at SomeStrangeAngel, and I will see you all next week. Thank you.

0: Thank you for that. That was quite relaxing, honestly. But now it is 3 p.m. and you are listening to Tell Me with me, Jillian Beester. So I'm going to try and bring the energy back up. And so just a reminder that you are listening to WMXM 88.9 FM broadcasting live from Lake Forest College in Lake Forest, Illinois. 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And today's weather, I'm just going to start off with the weather. It was dreary and chilly later today. Now the sun seems to be out, and that's honestly kind of representative of my day. So I'm looking forward to listening to this recording again, because my guest and I did record this late last week. But foreshadowing and now looking onwards to next Wednesday, I'm trying to live in the moment, but I'm excited to announce that I will be joined by my dear friend Jimmy Chavez, and we will be live in the studio. So there's so much to look forward to. But without further ado, welcome back to part two of Tell Me, and please enjoy my interview with Lucita Ocaña-Dessen. It's quite a treat. Welcome to Tell Me, a place where curious individuals come to discuss curious things. Everyone around us has hidden intrigue, whether it be a childhood fascination with an incredibly specific topic, a unique perspective, or a collection of really random facts just waiting for their moment in the spotlight. Well, that spotlight has arrived. I am your host, Jillian Beester, and the conversation you will hear today will likely drift between the philosophical, the political, and potentially even the fantastical, as we are discussing both the hidden and apparent passions of college students, so this should be a great time. And today, I would like to introduce Lucita Ocaña-Dessen, who is an international relations major with history and public policy minors, so I love that, it's very humanities. She is also a student ambassador, a Gummery Fellow, shout out, so am I, a Title IX committee member, and the secretary of the Bird Alliance. So, Lucita, take it away.
1: Hello. I'm so excited to be here.
0: Thank you for being here.
1: I'm so hyped.
0: So, first, this is kind of aging me, but way back in the day, in 2005, so, that's even slightly older than me. Here I am, 2006. A little embarrassed about it because, I don't know, people look down on that as being young, but what happened in 2005?
1: You know, a lot of things happened in 2005.
0: Everything.
1: So, yeah, I actually myself also was not born yet. I'm a child of the 07.
0: 07.
1: Yeah.
0: Okay.
1: Yeah.
0: Okay.
1: Sorry, Jillian.
0: No, it's okay. You deserve to be here as well.
1: Thank you. But, you know, towards the beginning of 2005, you know, every year, actually, there comes a time known as awards season.
0: Oh, who is she?
1: Perhaps my favorite season. Me personally, move over fall. It's award season for me.
0: Wonderful.
1: And the culmination of award season is traditionally the Oscars in March.
0: Okay.
1: So in March 2005, it's a regular old Oscars. You know what I mean? Mm-hmm. And we arrive at one of what can be a more interesting category, sometimes a snooze fest, but one that I do enjoy looking at, which is Best Original Song.
0: Ooh.
1: Best Original Song is an interesting one.
0: Yeah.
1: It has really traditionally, I would say, been dominated by like the big names.
0: Ooh.
1: Like for instance, in this next projected award cycle, it's like Taylor Swift is a likely frontrunner.
0: Oh.
1: So it's a lot of the like Streisands of the world.
0: Mm.
1: It's a lot of people where the like Billie Eilish is one too now, I think, for the James Bond
0: so
1: movie.
0: So it's just kind of the same old, we know them, we've heard of them.
1: It's become a thing where the people who are making the popular music will go, hey, I'm gonna write a song for a movie. And then it's become a popularity contest. And typically they win. And most of the time they're good songs.
0: Yeah.
1: And I have no problem with
0: right,
1: that.
0: Right. We love it. We love
1: but
0: it.
1: Like,
0: please don't. We love it. We love it.
1: Don't cancel me. But in 2005, it actually, the winner was, okay, first of all, I want to pull up who else was nominated.
0: Yeah.
1: But
0: you gotta get this right. Fact
1: I
0: check.
1: I do.
0: This show is very accurate. We pride ourselves on being.
1: We try.
0: We try. Okay.
1: So the nominees in 2005 for the Academy Award for Best Original Song was Accidentally in Love from Shrek 2.
0: Oh.
1: Which banger. I'm not going to deny.
0: Yes.
1: They deserve that. They deserve that nomination.
0: Back in the day when Shrek was still young.
1: Miss her. Bring that back.
0: Okay.
1: Believe from the Polar Express.
0: Oh.
1: So again, these are a lot more like box office movies or big names.
0: Mm-hmm.
1: Learn to Be Lonely from The Phantom of the Opera. Music by Andrew Lloyd Webber. So like
0: okay.
1: people you've kind of heard of.
0: Yeah.
1: And then the winner was this song that I love dearly, who I'm going to assume most of your listeners have never heard of.
0: Okay.
1: It's called Al Otro Lado del Rio.
0: Heard of this movie because
1: from a movie called The Motorcycle Diaries, which was a Che Guevara biopic. It was about his journey.
0: Unpack this.
1: Yes. So Che Guevara, I'm gonna do it. Che Guevara.
0: Yeah.
1: Cuban, like Fidel Castro's bestie, like Cuban revolutionary type B. Like but he's not Cuban.
0: Oh.
1: I believe okay, I'm gonna Google this one too. He's South American, I know that for a fact. Argentinian. He's Argentinian. And so the movie The Motorcycle Diaries basically follows young Che Guevara learning about like socialism, communism, coming to like learn about the Cuban plight.
0: Right.
1: Coming tight with Fidel, et cetera, blah, blah, blah, blah. So it's like a biopic and it's kind of like under the radar. I believe that this was the only Academy Award nomination that it had that year. So it's kind of a one-off.
0: Okay.
1: You're like, how did this happen?
0: Yeah. In with Shrek and Phantom of the Opera. Yeah. Like, oh, interesting.
1: All exactly.
0: Right. Yeah.
1: And so, but it won.
0: Hmm.
1: And the music and lyrics were by this really, actually, I love him dearly. He's a writer. He's a musician. He's also like a poet and a philosopher. He's a really cool guy.
0: Everything Everywhere in Between.
1: No, low key. And his name is Jorge Drexler.
0: Mm.
1: He's truly, truly incredible. I love him so much. And, you know, there's also a tradition at the Oscars of all the nominees, before you learn who the winner is, all the nominees of Best Original Song, they perform throughout the ceremony.
0: Oh,
1: it's sweet
0: cute.
1: And cute. And also for those of you who have never heard these songs before, you're like just more familiar.
0: Lock in, form opinion before.
1: Except the monotony. You know what I mean?
0: Yes.
1: It's just interesting and it's cute. And so traditionally, they're always performed by the, like, you know, actual people. Like, they're trying to make it as accurate to what the recorded version is as possible, which is, like, sweet and cool.
0: Makes sense.
1: So, then we get to 2005.
0: Okay.
1: There's this guy nobody's ever heard of for this movie that a lot of people didn't watch.
0: Oh, yeah.
1: And so, the Academy breaks with tradition to have,
0: Oh, no. I fear I know where this is going.
1: Oh, yeah. You know where this is going, Jillian.
0: Oh, gosh.
1: They had Carlos Santana and Antonio Banderas perform this, and like, okay, I know the reason why. Okay, so Jillian, to give a little peek behind the curtain, Jillian for these interviews sends out a lovely little form where you get to put, like, I put some songs that are like, you know, because this is a radio show.
0: Right.
1: So one of the songs that I included was this song because I was like, I want the people to hear.
0: Right,
1: the,
0: it'll be full circle.
1: And it's really, it's a beautiful, like, acoustic instrumentation, a singular voice. Part of its beauty is the simplicity of the accompaniment.
0: Yeah.
1: So you can really listen to the lyrics.
0: It's right. Pretty, it's intentional. Usually
1: really
0: when
1: beautiful.
0: When artists make their songs, they make it how they want it to be. Yeah. Crazy thoughts.
1: Well, Carlos Santana loves the electric guitar.
0: Oh gosh.
1: So basically, this really beautiful song gets this really quite rough performance at the Oscars. Also, they have Antonio Banderas sing it.
0: Right.
1: He's an actor. Right. Guys, he's not a
0: performer. He's a singer. Yeah. Right.
1: He's great.
0: We love him for it.
1: So talented.
0: Just, this and isn't the way.
1: And it really, bro, can't really sing.
0: Oh,
1: so
0: yeah.
1: It kind of is quite awful.
0: Oh, geez.
1: And it's, it's quite rough to watch. And also, honestly, as a South American, I just kind of look at that and I go, so you guys don't actually gaff, okay?
0: Right.
1: So it's one of these, and they keep, like, panning to Jorge Drexler in the crowd, and he's just kind of like, thanks, guys.
0: Wow, I'm honored.
1: Thanks. And then he wins.
0: He wins, okay.
1: He wins. Good. And actually what I think is a really beautiful full circle moment in this story.
0: Yes.
1: He wins. Prince says, we love Prince. He really is not good at saying these words. Anyway, but he's like, he tries. He tries.
0: Spanish?
1: No shade to Prince, but he low-key can't pronounce Jorge Drexler. And that's fine. And we love him. And RIP to a legend.
0: What did he do?
1: But you're just...
0: Okay. He got his name wrong, or he said something in Spanish?
1: He just kind of... The pronunciation of the name. Which, it was sort of a little cherry on... You know what I mean? Like, no shade to Prince. But it was just like... Yeah, okay.
0: Fitting for this night. For what just happened.
1: Exactly.
0: Yeah,
1: but
0: then
1: What gets me every time is Jorge Drexler wins this award. An Academy Award. comes up, stands the microphone, and sings his song.
0: Yeah.
1: He sings the song that just won him an award that they wouldn't let him sing at the actual freaking Oscars.
0: Yeah.
1: And I don't know. It's just really beautiful. Oh. It's just, I don't know. The reason why I always talk about this anecdote is because, like, I've told so many people about this. And he was also, this was the first non-English song to win the Oscar for Best Original Song.
0: Yes.
1: And so when you think of all these different factors, to me, it makes this whole incident so kind of awful, like, looking back in hindsight, being like, wow, they really wouldn't let this dude sing that. Like, they were like, to have a song fully performed in Spanish at the Oscars, we have to get big names to sing it.
0: Right. And let's break it. Tradition for this.
1: Exactly. Or else nobody cares. And nobody thought he was going to win. Like, I don't believe he was the front runner. This kind of came out of nowhere and fully deserving of the award. And so, but I think in that moment, like, there's something to me pretty inspirational about him, like, reclaiming the song that he alone wrote, performed, and won an Oscar for. And, like, I don't know. And it's just really beautiful. It's the song as he wanted it to be.
0: Good. And, like, he took it back in that moment. It was like they were doing the typical, like, Hollywood thing of everything, like the, I don't want to say whitewashing, but kind of, but the stripping away of what he wanted it to be. But then he got to perform it eventually. So it's like this, like, kind of like, you know, kicking you while you're down, like, punch to the gut, and then it's like,
1: it's a triumph. And he could,
0: like,
1: a
0: comeback story or something.
1: Not exactly, but, like, it's a one night comeback.
0: Yeah, right.
1: But also, in my mind, it would have been so easy to be like, F you guys, you know what I mean?
0: Right. And it was gracious,
1: like,
0: and
1: exactly.
0: Yeah.
1: And instead, what he chose, like, he was like, I'm gonna let my words speak for themselves. He wasn't bitter, he wasn't petty, he could have had every right to be, but he stuck to his guns, he stuck to his song, and, like, he stuck to the thing that had him win this really incredible, prestigious award.
0: Yeah.
1: And for a long time, this was the only song to have ever won, a non-English song to have won Best Original Song.
0: Wow.
1: The second one, I think, happened 1 or 2 years ago. It was the song called Not To for a movie. I don't know, but
0: it was nameless because
2: I don't remember.
0: It's okay.
1: Movie was. But, like, it was a feat that wasn't replicated until a couple years ago. So there were, like, 20 or so. Yeah. What movie was this in? Sorry, guys.
0: No. We're looking.
1: For the Indian film RRR. It was like. It was nominated for a few. Anyways, it was nominated for a few Academy Awards, but it won for Best Original Song, and it was like. I don't know. It also just gets to me that it took, like, 20 years for that to happen again.
0: Right.
1: I was like, dang.
0: Dang,
1: guys. But wow. I don't know.
0: Yeah.
1: That's my little bit of South American pride that I always like to bring.
0: Tell us more about Jorge Drexler, too, because I know that you listed a quote of his. So, yeah, how did you hear of him?
1: That's low key on my dad. I was not alive in 2005, but that was just something that I, like, grew up, like, hearing about was this guy.
0: Yeah.
1: He has this other song that's more of, like, a pop hit that my dad would, like, always play for me.
0: Yeah.
1: It's a song called Todo Se Transforma. And his lyrics, honestly, are very wise. And I think that's part of why, like, this song, it basically, the title seems like everything changes.
0: Oh, yeah.
1: And so it's, like, more upbeat and poppy, but it still kind of makes you think. And, like, the song that he won the Oscar for, basically the whole point is that you always have to keep going.
0: Right.
1: Like, there's... The refrain is like, creo que he visto una luz al otro lado del río. I can never say I have a retainer in. I can never say that.
0: That's okay. And foreshadowing, we'll be listening to this song a little later because Masita put that as one of her parting songs, which we will discuss at the end of the show.
1: But like, the whole point is there's always something on the other side of the river, metaphorically, but, like, there's always something to keep going for. And so he also I gotta look back into this, but he, he's really, really so smart. Like, he went to school for medicine, like a type of surgery, and, like, I think the reason why my dad likes him, this goes into the lore of what music my Ecuadorian father really loves.
0: And I love you. Yes.
1: So Jorge Drexler is Argentinian, Uruguayan. Sorry, guys. Uruguayan. Whoa there. But he, like, moved to Spain for most of his career. And he was sort of a mentee of this other really incredible singer called Joaquin Sabina, who my dad, I think I might have put a Sabina song in there as one of my parting songs. It's low-key possible.
0: You put Mecano, which
1: Sylvia Rodriguez, different guy. I'm sorry. No, sorry, okay. Poppy.
3: I always get Sylvia Rodriguez and Joaquin Sabina mixed up. I'm fake. I go, sorry, Dad. But, like, I don't know. It's part of this sort of chronology of these really poetic kind of rock musicians who brought a lot of, like, depth to the genre.
0: Yeah.
3: And he also... I'm gonna pull up. My favorite album of his is a newer one. Is it this one? Yes. My favorite album of his is a newer one that he has called Salvavidas de Hielo. Mm. That is one he did a Tiny Desk for. So, wow, yeah.
0: Okay.
3: In case your listeners actually care about any of this one I'm talking about, Jorge Drexler has a really cool TED Talk that my dad made me watch one time.
0: So you're a big fan.
3: I'm a fan.
0: I love TED Talk.
3: No, it's really cool. It was like one of those like TED International events or something. And it was about music, but it like gets more into the like scientific nature of music, which makes sense given his like passion for medicine as well as music. Because it is a very scientific thing.
0: Right.
3: For this album, Salvavidas de Hielo, in 2017. Maybe like 2018 or so, he did an NPR Tiny Desk, which I love. I love a Tiny Desk.
0: Yeah.
3: And there was this other really cool song of his called Movimiento, which just means like movement. And it's kind of talking about this inescapable human desire to move, to keep kind of on the same theme as the other song, just in like a more expanded sense. Like humans are built for movement.
0: Right.
3: Like we're not meant to stay still. Mm-hmm. And the song Movimiento is a lot about, like, if you move past the metaphor of it, it is, I would say, decently reflective of a certain facet of the immigrant experience, which is, I think, why my dad loves it so much.
0: Yeah.
3: Because, like, okay, people immigrate for so many different reasons.
0: Oh, yes.
3: So many. A lot of people don't want to, but they have to.
0: Right.
3: My dad was one of those people who wanted to.
0: Mm-hmm.
3: So, and I think that's part of why he connects to this song so much, because one of the lyrics the titular lyric is, estamos vivos porque estamos en movimiento. Like, we are alive because we are moving.
0: Mm-hmm.
3: And that speaks a lot to the human experience. Like, because Drexler, born in Uruguay, spent a lot of time in Spain. Like, he was moving around. I mean, his parents actually were forced to flee from Europe, I believe, because he's Jewish, and they're fleeing the Holocaust. Like, that was not, they didn't want to, but like, and Drexler sort of like turns, I don't, it's like a generational thing. Like, my father immigrated. My mom spent a lot of time, like, my parents, when I decided to move from Oregon to Illinois for college, they got a lot of questions being like, because I'm also their only child.
0: Oh,
3: so it was a lot of like, how do you feel about the fact that she's going 2,000 miles away? And like, how do you feel about the, and my parents were all just kind of like, I mean.
0: She's doing her thing.
3: No, exactly. Because my dad moved 5,000 miles away when he was, I mean, not as young as a lot of the people we know who did like UWC and stuff like that. Like, who moved at like, what, 16 or something.
0: Yeah.
3: But like, he moved at 23 and never came back.
0: Yeah.
3: Like, and my mom, like, lived in Brazil, lived in Mexico, lived in Minnesota for like really.
0: Wow.
3: Brazil, Mexico, Minnesota,
0: Minnesota. All far away
3: places. But like, it's, and my grandmother's from Ohio, moved to Oregon for love, basically. In like the 70s, in the era of long distance phone calls, and like she could talk to her family like once a month. And like,
0: it was. You gotta pay like however
3: much. Yeah, exactly. It was like a public school teacher's wage. Like, girl, she could not for those long distance
0: calls.
3: No, and so it is. Ultimately, like, if I look back on my family, I think that's part of why I like this guy so much, is because if I look back on my family history, done a lot of movement for various reasons, one or the other. Like, even just my paternal grandfather moved from coastal Ecuador to mountainous Ecuador.
0: Right.
3: And like, even that, I mean, it's like a few hundred miles, I think. I don't quote me on that. I'm no one listens. I'm probably wrong, guys. But like, movement, at least in my family, is a bit of an inheritance.
0: Right.
3: And so I think at the end of the day, that's part of the reason why, like, I really mess with this guy. Because he speaks a lot about that human experience of, like, you just feel that need to see somewhere new. And maybe you come back home. My mom, born in Oregon, moved back to Oregon, went to a lot of places in the meantime. Like, maybe you go back home, maybe you don't.
0: Yeah, right.
3: So,
0: and that's your story.
3: And that's
0: and your you story. Learn, and wherever it is where you're supposed to be, either to learn something or to be like, oh, I want to go back home or anything. And so I know that, to keep on this topic for a little bit and then we can transition, you put your thought-provoking quote as something by him. So I can read it out loud. I'm gonna sound really.
3: Hey, and you go for it, girl. Okay. Oh, or if you want, would you?
0: We can, okay, so it's okay. Well, it's your quote. You got, or it's Jorge's quote, but
3: it's
0: you can
3: from that song, voice to the Academy Award-winning song. Sobre todo creo que no todo está perdido. So sobre todo creo que no todo está perdido. That's basically.
0: I'm trying to translate it.
3: Now, like I'm also trying. I'm not fluent. But basically. It's basically like at the end of the day, I know that everything isn't lost.
0: Is lost?
3: Is not. Oh. No, todo está perdido. No, try. She's like, actually, guys, there's no hope.
0: Let's just call it. Okay, everything is not lost. That's,
3: yeah, I don't know.
0: Yeah, what a lovely guy. I love when
3: he's a chiller.
0: When you see those values reflected in someone, it's like, oh, he's an optimist. Like, he perseveres. And it's like, yes. And he has like such meaning in your family, such meaning in his songs that you can, yeah, attribute to life and different things. Okay. So transitioning to, I don't know what about the show, ER, we're going to be talking about, but
3: hey,
0: Hollywood music, pop culture-esque show.
3: Guys, I love the television show, ER.
0: Let's hear it. So, is it anything like The Pit? And I'm sure you get this all the time.
3: Trust. Okay. No. This is fun. This is fun for me.
0: Okay.
3: So we can actually start with that because I actually trust that a lot more listeners will know about The Pit than possibly ER. Maybe like you've heard of it and you're like, I don't know what this thing is.
0: I looked it up like last night and I'm sorry. I just don't really watch hospital shows. I don't really watch shows. Dang, I'm out of the loop. Fill me in. Tell me.
3: Okay. Trust. That's what I'm here for.
0: Exactly. Thank you.
3: So, okay. The Pit. Been going on for two, we're getting a third season, blah blah blah. Everyone loves The Pit. Yes. Heck yeah. I, to be honest, I've never really watched The Pit. So okay, my best friend loves The Pit.
0: Okay.
3: Well, here's the thing, she started getting really into The Pit right when I was getting into ER. And so I'm one of those people where I'm like, I feel that The Pit is the spiritual like 2024, 2025,
0: yeah, parallel universe
3: successor
0: type.
3: To ER. Because, okay, so ER ran from 1994 to 2009. Ooh, long time. It was the longest running hospital show until, no duh, Grey's Anatomy. But
0: I've heard of that.
3: Yeah. I hope they have. I don't know.
0: I actually haven't even watched that. Me neither. I don't care to be honest.
3: Anything else.
0: Hopefully
3: I have
0: this doesn't turn some people away, but I don't care.
3: Don't cancel me. But, so it ran for 15 seasons.
0: Ooh.
3: And when it began in 1994, it's the tale as old as time with every single one of these shows that last for like 15, 20 years. Mm. When it began in 1994, it was like the pinnacle of medical drama realism.
0: Oh.
3: There had kind of been shows before that. There was like St. Elsewhere, other ones that my mom loves. I only know St. Elsewhere because she loves it. But like shows that had tried to do the like gritty hospital thing, but they would pretty much always inherently become more soapy because I think at the time General Hospital was like the thing. Shout out General Hospital, still going strong. But like there kind of had yet to be a medical like drama-esque that tried to be as boots on the groundy as possible.
0: Oh, okay.
3: Like their first episode was, I think, like 2 hours long or something like that. Like, they came out with a bang. Like,
0: back
3: 2 hours long.
0: Attention span.
3: Like, no.
0: Back when people had attention spans.
3: Back when they sat through those commercial breaks. No, literally. And, like, it was, like, 2 hours long, and it was called, like, 24 hours.
0: Yeah.
3: And it literally was. They were, like, they took you through 24 hours, like, two shift changes of, like, these characters. And it introduced you to these characters, and it wasn't a whole lot of, like, this is Dr. Blah. Yeah. It was like, okay, guys, we got a gunshot wound. Yay! Like,
0: were there any, as it got soapier, was there like love interest or was there in the show?
3: Okay. Yeah.
0: I was gonna say props to them if they didn't have a love interest. Like, that's unique.
3: How many do we have time? No. Like, there was always that element of the interpersonal drama, but at least at the beginning, they were like, that's the B plot. The A plot is like this immigrant woman with AIDS. I'm like,
0: we gotta try.
3: No.
0: Exclusivity.
3: See, and also, since they were around for 15 years, really, one of the things that I think I like to look at most, like when I think about, because okay, I watched 15 seasons of the show in 6 months.
0: Dang.
3: But like 45 minutes. No.
0: Okay.
3: This was senior year.
0: And everyone has their thing.
3: That was my coping mechanism.
0: When you love something, you love something. I watched The Walking Dead.
3: Yep.
0: Like, I was obsessed with Walking Dead. Yes.
3: Okay.
0: Yes.
3: I actually have yet to Is it's good.
0: If you're looking for a binge, I love it.
3: But I've gotten a little bit more into more not horror-y, but more like something that's a little more graphic to look at. I'm like more comfortable with that now. So
0: it's for sure, but it's also very psychological and awesome. Like how different groups would act should the apocalypse happen. Yeah, exactly. It's like, of course some people are going to want to take advantage of each other, but of course some people are going to want to band together and help out. So it's very like human, which I love.
3: I think with a show, you're given more, like than a movie. I don't know. I love movies too, but with shows, you're able to flesh that out more.
0: Exactly.
3: If it's just a zombie movie, well, okay, you have like what? An hour and a half, 2 hours.
0: Right. You're
3: like,
0: okay, really get to know the characters and see the character development as much. I mean, maybe
3: especially
0: you
3: with something that is so kind of defining as living through like an apocalyptic event.
0: Or like even the ER, like it's just a very short, stressful. Like, oh my god, like how can you
3: exactly?
0: If that's a movie, how can you go in depth in like
3: you
0: 2 hours?
3: Really?
0: You can't.
3: Yeah, but whereas ER,
0: no,
3: they like. They got soapier over time. We all know that, guys.
0: Like most, yeah.
3: Yeah,
0: people
3: exactly.
0: Like
3: it was
0: guess.
3: It was the Grays thing. It's the like Law and Order thing. It's the NCIS thing. Like it gets soapier and soapier as it progresses. But like me personally, I want to fight against that because I think it was an attention span economy type thing.
0: Yeah.
3: Because they were like an awards darling seasons like 1 through 6.
0: Oh.
3: Which. Am I gonna say those weren't the best seasons? No, they were. But like, also, I do think that it is because ultimately, we're coming back to this whole Hollywood discussion. Like, Hollywood is always about the next best thing,
0: right?
3: You know, like other beautiful, like The West Wing happens. Like, you know what I mean?
0: Yeah.
3: Like, if I'm looking like the award show trajectory type thing, like which I love The West Wing. So like,
0: I love The West Wing. Yes.
3: West Wing was my ER before.
0: I know some people I heard watch it as like. Pretending it's real life. Like pretending
3: look
0: like
3: me,
0: yes,
3: look at me.
0: I know. And it's valid.
3: It is escapism.
0: It is.
3: But like ER, I don't know. ER is one of those things, like I think I've heard people talk about The Pit being like, it's so counterintuitive, but it is escapism.
0: Mm-hmm.
3: And I feel the same thing about ER, me personally. Like, honestly, when I was first watching it, I was like, okay, car crash, okay. Like, it sort of, weirdly enough, and I don't know if this is a good thing or a bad thing in terms of, like, the desensitization of the human soul or whatever. Like, you know what I mean? But, like, there was a part of me that, because, like, bad things, it's not that bad things wouldn't happen.
0: Right.
3: People died. Stories had unhappy endings. Like, a lot of characters, like, things weren't always so neatly resolved.
0: Mm-hmm.
3: But I think ER was able to do that and still stay on the network and not be deemed too demoralizing because there were 20 million characters.
0: Okay.
3: You know, like, they developed a really strong ensemble cast. So there was this really interesting period of time. They were in a very transition-heavy moment in season 6, which I would say was a turning point.
0: Yeah.
3: Okay. Me, personally, when I look at 15 seasons of ER, I go, like, seasons 1 through 6. I go, like, season 6 through, like, 11, and then, like, 11 through 15.
0: Okay.
3: Because it is about those characters who are, like, the...
0: I see.
3: The
0: yes.
3: grounding characters. But, like, in season 6, they started off the season with way too many people.
0: Too many people. It's like, who's who?
3: No, they just accumulated
0: people. Who?
3: Exactly. Yeah. They literally, just from a contractual production standpoint, it's so, like, they got rid of this guy, like, middle of the season, and they were like, and they, it's because he was one of those, like, renegade, like, hotshot doctors who, like, made mistakes, and, like, he's learning, you know? And, like, he's an interesting, compelling character who they weren't able to flesh out because there were too many people on the show. And so, in the they like kick their big like
0: they quickly
3: he does. I don't even remember why he got kicked off. I'm gonna be honest, but like he did some horrible can't come back like medical like risky medical malpractice type moment.
0: Oh, and they said that's it.
3: And they went you're done. And then literally his like parting scene, his exit scene. He's like getting all his stuff from his locker or whatever, and like leaving. And then he's like, but I have a kid at home. We've never heard of this child. What are, like and
0: that's new.
3: And they knew wasn't coming. I'm like, sometimes moments like that, it makes me go.
0: So they like started a plot line and we're talking about like,
3: this was his last scene on the show.
0: What?
3: Oh. There's like fan theories. They were like, maybe he was just lying. Maybe he just said, like, you know, where am I?
0: Because it's like, you're grasping it. Yeah.
3: I know. So just literally, I don't know. It's moments like that that kind of make me just like look at network television and go, wow, you guys also didn't really know what you were doing, did you?
0: You were making this up as you went. Which
3: I kind of mess with it. I don't know. Because, okay. I love streaming. I love, love, love. But also, it's so, like, a little too polished.
0: No, yeah.
3: Because it's that whole thing that I see online all the time where it's like, bring back the, like, 22-episode season. You know what I mean?
0: Yeah.
3: Because there's all these shows that have all this really good potential, but it's like we were just talking about with TV shows, the whole point is you get to flesh people out more.
0: Right.
3: And there's an argument that I feel can be made where it's like,
1: if you're stuck with 6 to 10 half-hour, 45-minute long episodes per season, when it used to be like 22, 45-minute episodes per season, you're kind of just an extended movie. You're kind of just a miniseries, which I love them.
0: Right.
1: But they're working towards different end goals.
0: I fear they're getting canceled left and right. Like,
1: let's talk about it.
0: Yes.
1: Are you going to talk about not suitable for... What were you going to talk about?
0: Well, I was just going to say there's this... If you're interested in West Wing, have you seen The Residence? It's...
1: Yes.
0: That, I loved it. For reference, it's
1: really
0: a White House mystery. Mm-hmm. Wonderful. Like, it combines everything that I love, like, which is... I love...
1: Detective.
0: I'm fascinated by politics. It's mystery.
1: It was
0: like
1: really
0: whodunit.
1: Like, locked murder. It's
0: really
1: like
0: whodunit.
1: Mystery.
0: It was hilarious.
1: They had Kylie Minogue in there. Like, yeah.
0: And then, oh, it's canceled. It had like a 5 episodes. It's this exact thing of like a couple episodes you get really into it, and then the carpet totally ripped out from under you, and it's like, oh, say bye. And then my dad and I got really into The Society. Like, it's like,
1: I never saw that one.
0: It was really good.
1: I heard good things.
0: But don't get too attached because canceled, because it's like this really fascinating plot of like these high schoolers. I don't remember exactly why, but they're like on this school bus. They're like going somewhere, and then when they come back to their village, like, everyone's gone.
1: What?
0: Everyone's gone, and they're walking to the border, and everything even outside of their little town is gone. And they're like, what the heck? And it's the characters are fascinating. They were about to go to, like, this really creepy direction with one of the characters that I loved, because I was like, this is really good.
1: And then it's gone.
0: And nothing.
1: Yep.
0: And so, what do you, tell me, what do you have to say?
1: I think there's a few things. I think there's become a couple things. One, attendance spans. Always looking for like the next big thing. But I also do think that, and this I feel like has been talked about too lately with music and like what record labels think the people want to hear. And so what they push artists to make as singles, and everyone's like, but all these other songs, the album are way better and become more pop. Like, I think there's this fundamental misunderstanding, and maybe this has always existed, and maybe this is literally just me being Gen Z and being like, this is a unique to Gen Z problem, but it's like not really. No, but then I'm like, wrong. But like, there seems to be this really fundamental misunderstanding from the quote-unquote grown-ups of the world, like, I don't know, boomers, whatever. Like, the people who are, I would say, kind of in control of media, like those studio executives, those network executives, being like, we know what the people want to see. And you're like, you
0: have no idea.
1: You actually, like, maybe I didn't want this to be the, maybe this, like, I don't, like, maybe... this isn't the best song off this album that you're telling this artist to put
0: and
1: out.
0: And you're like promoting.
1: Maybe people don't want the 20 millionth season of this snooze fest that nobody's watching. And then they're like, but why can't you take take a risk on this like fresh, new, blah, blah, blah, like show. Like,
0: This is open. No, continue. I have something else
1: topic. My most recent favorite example of the show being canceled too soon was... the latest like Mindy Kaling thing called Not Suitable for Work.
0: It was
1: have you heard of the show Adults?
0: No.
1: That's okay. Okay. That's okay. Because you know what? I'll talk about it.
0: I live under a boulder, but continue.
1: It okay. So Adults was kind of like, there was this sort of, within the past 2 or so years, this big, like, I would say triangle of these three shows, Adults, Overcompensating, and Not Suitable for Work. So, Adults is this sort of friends-ish group of 5 friends in New York. They all live together in this house. It was sort of like Gen Z Friends.
0: Okay.
1: It's a little bit raunchier, a little bit more like in your face.
0: Yeah.
1: Really, really good. The second season just dropped, guys. Let's hope they get renewed for a third. But no, it's like really good. And then there was also Overcompensating, which is like a guy in college fighting like, you know, like... comp het basically to like, because he knows he's gay but he's like closeted and he like has to be this golden boy, blah blah blah. So like also very like Gen Z humor, like a little raunchy, a little like, you know. And then Not Suitable for Work, which is more similar to Adults, but I like to think of it as a triangle. So it was again 5 people living in like 2 different places in New York, but they're like little friend group, like blah blah blah. And what I thought was really, I watched Not Suitable for Work when I was, like, recovering from some, like, medical BS this summer. And I was like, I don't need something to watch. So I watched it and I was like, honestly, this was pretty good. And so, like, the characters were interesting. They all felt very distinct. And none of the, like, I love being like, we want human characters. But it's like, there were characters where I was like, oh, I like don't like you, but I still want to watch you.
0: Yeah.
1: Which I think is a hard thing to do. And I think is something that Mindy Kaling is good at.
0: Yeah.
1: Is she's good at writing like humans. And so
3: theoretically, the way she described it in an interview was like, she made this trifecta of shows, starting off with Never Have I Ever, about like kind of sort of semi-autobiographical in a way, being, because they all at the, like, have a female Indian protagonist.
0: Yeah.
3: And so it started off with Never Have I Ever, about like high school years. Then it was Sex Lives of College Girls, got canceled. Okay. Then it was this show, got canceled. And I actually thought it was kind of a bummer, because she was like, and low-key, this one was my favorite one to write. Like, I liked this one the most. Like, this one really felt like, you know, what it was like. And and also, they do leave you on some cliffhangers where I'm like, I want to.
0: I know.
3: But, yes, I think, and I think it's a really unfortunate thing that's becoming more and more common, is this combination of this attention span economy, which is a Gen Z issue, but then also these, all these higher ups who think they know what Gen Z wants, when it's like, you've kind of proven that you don't.
0: Yeah, like, something that makes, like, the idea that I had was Sinners, like, back in, was that just last year? 2 years ago?
3: Ooh,
0: 2 years ago. 18. Oh my god, I had just turned 18.
3: Oh dang, yeah.
4: 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I just wanted to remind you all that you are listening to WMXM 88.9 FM, broadcasting live from Lake Forest College in Lake Forest, Illinois. 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And now we're going to go back to me going on about Sinners, which is still one of my favorite movies 2 years ago. I'm explaining now how I saw it when I was 18, and yes, okay, we'll get back into it.
0: Which,
3: yeah.
0: So I just turned, I turned 20 this year.
3: Okay.
0: So yeah.
3: Yeah. 2024. Okay. 2024.
0: No.
3: No. No.
0: No. 2025. No. Oh my god. Okay. Hopefully, either way, when Sinners came out, like,
3: it came out.
0: It was this whole thought of, like, finally, like, it was refreshing because it was new.
3: Mm-hmm.
0: Because we are living in a world where Marvel / Disney keeps producing the same thing. Mm-hmm. And it's like, we've had another Superman, we've had another Spider-Man, we've had, and no hate, no team O'Shea, but also, love it, but like, well, I don't, because they're sort of also ruining it, like, they're ruining it through the shows, and it's just like, don't beat the dead horse, like, we get it. I mean, at least to me, I'd rather take the risk, like you said, like, take the risk and make the original movie, because, like, at least that's new characters, because Marvel's coming out with another Avengers, another one, and it's like, you killed them all last time, like, not to spoil anything, but it's like, you did that.
3: We bring them back from the dead.
0: It's like, guys, we did this in 2018. Everybody was like becoming comfortable with the fact that this is, that wonderful era is over.
3: And they're like, we want money.
0: But we still have some money we can ring out.
3: But they're literally all box office flops.
0: Yes. So, and I can't even, like, Thunderbolts, I will say, we watched. It got a lot of hate, but it was entertaining.
3: It was a little more original, I would say.
0: Yeah. But, like, anyway, just, I don't know, the new generation of everything, and they're just, like, renewing. And it's, like, they're getting a new actor for Superman. They're getting a new, like, and it's, like, I don't know. It's, I watched a video once, and I don't remember it at all, but it's just, like, we're, like, come on, creativity. And it's, like, they're giving us stuff that's, like, nostalgic for us, which is, like, okay, but it's, like, I don't, it just speaks,
3: it's this sort of, like, psychological thing where they're, like, if we sort of lure them into a false sense of security with everything they've ever known, it's, like, well, I mean, sure, if they want our money, which is ultimately all they want,
0: right.
3: Also, it's, like, and also, okay, if I'm being the woker, I feel like I can tie this to AI somehow. Like, if I'm being the woker, I feel like I could tie it to the death of original thought.
0: Yeah.
3: And this rise of, like, AI just saying all your stuff back at you and only pulling from what we already know, and we're not looking any further than, like, the edge of our own nose.
0: I know.
3: And, like, they're like, it's the same idea where it's like, just make the same stuff over and over and over again.
0: They
3: people
0: like
3: liked
0: it
3: before, so won't they like it forever? That's not.
0: It's like, hey, people change.
3: No,
0: countries
3: exactly.
0: evolve. We need to understand that. Nothing is ever.
3: Humans keep moving.
0: Yeah. And that's what's beautiful. Oh,
3: that's the, yeah.
0: And it all ties back. So let's move into the past. Tell me about, this is going to be, audience, please bear with me on this transition because there's nothing I connect this to, but tell me about the Spanish line of the Habsburgs.
3: Yes.
0: I would love to know. I'm intrigued because I can't say I know too much.
3: Trust. Okay.
0: Tell me.
3: So the Habsburgs.
0: Yes.
3: And it's not that I'm going to take creative license. I'm going to try and be as historically accurate as possible, but like I love this.
0: No.
3: So. The Habsburgs are a really, really old, like, royal family. To be honest, I don't really know how they started.
0: Okay.
3: But I know that they split into two lines. Oh. There was, like, the German line, and then there was the Spanish line. Because of
0: it sounds war. Like clothing. Like,
3: yeah.
0: The German line and the Spanish.
1: New York Fashion Week.
3: Yeah.
1: Non Fashion Week.
3: Yeah. No, yeah. That's low-key all it is, though.
0: Awesome.
3: But, okay, so the Spanish line, okay, and I'm going to be honest, the way I first found out about this was, because I want to do another plug for another thing that I love so
0: do
3: much.
0: It.
3: So my other plug for my thing that I love so much is this really good Spanish time travel show.
0: You've told me already. What is it?
3: It's called El Ministerio del Tiempo.
0: Okay.
3: So, which the Ministry of Time. So it's about this like fake government time traveling mystery that has to like, they have agents and they have to travel back in time to like fix things that go wrong in the historical timeline.
0: I love it. It's really good.
3: It went for like 4 seasons. It was like, okay. It's really good, I'm not gonna lie.
0: That's awesome. That's good.
3: Yeah, and I pirate it sometimes. And like it's like really good, guys. So like if you have a VPN and you can set your VPN to Spain, it's on like the public network.
0: My Spanish best friend can probably help me out on this one.
3: It's like really good, I'm not gonna lie. So in one of their episodes, I knew jack about Spanish history before I started watching this show. Again, my dad's idea. Shout out. Love him. Big fan. And so one of these episodes, one of the 20 million episodes, was about like this Habsburg guy, and they were like, kind of insane. And I was like he was like the Mad King. And I was like, what's up with this guy? And my dad was like, well, you know, they were so inbred that like they were all really, really mentally ill. And I went,
1: oh.
3: And then I found my favorite YouTube video of all time. I just Googled, I looked up in my lovely YouTube, Spanish inbred royal family. And so there's this YouTube channel that I actually started following because of this video called How Inbred Were the Habsburgs? Part 1, The Spanish Line. It's half an hour long. I highly recommend.
0: Oh, I found it.
3: Yes. It's like really good.
0: Awesome.
3: And so really we start, okay, what I have pulled up, because obviously I'm not going to walk you through a 30-minute YouTube video because like I'm my own woman. Like I love history tea time with Lindsay Holiday, but like I'm going to walk you through this like image that I found, you know, my favorite little image.
0: Yes.
3: So basically we got to run it back. So it starts with like Philip and Joanna.
0: Oh.
3: Philip and Joanna, they're really tea, love them. Except actually, unfortunately.
0: Oh, they were.
3: Philip was kind of evil. Okay, so Philip was, if I remember my facts correctly, Philip was like gorgeous by whatever these standards were. I look at this picture of him.
0: Whatever these standards were, bar is awfully low.
3: But hey, apparently he was like the shit or whatever.
0: If you pull, you pull. Right?
3: Yeah, why not?
0: He's got a great personality. Or maybe not if he's evil.
3: Guys, okay, but what happened was.
0: He doesn't even have that.
3: He married Joanna, who was like in love with him, which that's good for you.
0: Yeah.
3: Except they started. Okay, she was the daughter, I believe, if I'm correct, of Ferdinand and Isabella.
0: Okay.
3: I think, or somehow, and like
0: a daughter of someone.
3: Daughter of, I'm pretty sure, Ferdinand and Isabella. So Joanna is mentally ill.
0: Okay.
3: Just she just is.
0: Yeah.
3: I'm not. No statement of judgment. Girl, me too. Like she just is. Like, and so.
0: Yeah.
3: And so she kind of had this. Her mother was kind of emotionally abusive to her, and I think possibly also physically abusive because they were like trying to like get rid of the evil spirits, whatever.
0: Oh my god!
3: Because they were also really, really Catholic.
0: What year is this? Is this line?
3: 1500s, circa.
0: Okay.
3: Circa. Because Ferdinand and Isabella were when Christopher Columbus. They like sponsored her. Thanks, guys. And so this was their daughter, I believe. So this was like 1500s.
0: No, right.
3: And so Joanna and Philip are married, and he's like cheating on her left and right. Like he's like he's not it. But she's really in love with him, and so. Frankly, a mentally stable person who was getting cheated on all the time and who really loved this person would like be like, what?
0: Yeah.
3: So basically, she she had a breakdown, essentially.
0: Okay,
3: and also had 20 million children, because that's just how it happened.
0: But yeah.
3: Poor girl. So they call her Joanna the Mad. But guys, no, people still call her Joanna the Mad.
0: Ugh.
3: And what are we doing?
0: What are we doing? Because totally valid.
3: What are we doing? Anyways,
0: she's not a fan that her husband cheats on her. What?
3: Sorry.
0: How dare
3: God
0: she?
3: Forbid.
0: Oh my God.
3: But yeah, no. So Joanna, my poor sweet baby.
0: Joanna, not mad.
3: Just Joanna.
0: Just Joanna.
3: Just Joanna's fine.
0: Yeah.
3: We can just call her Joanna. Juana, but yeah. We can just call her Juana. Sorry, I have I go back and forth between how I say her names. So basically what ends up happening is because everything from here on out is pretty darn inbred, she just passes along mental illness forever.
0: Oh.
3: So everyone's like, wow, they have all these visions of the gods. They're so, because it's this whole, you know, the belief that these royal families are like preordained by God.
0: Right,
3: places. And then they're like, wow, they have all these visions of God. And it's like,
0: no, that's just
3: Juana, unfortunately. No. Sorry, my babe.
0: Yeah.
3: Yeah. And so some really fun things start happening.
0: Oh, gosh.
3: When I'm looking at a lot of cousins getting married.
0: Awesome.
3: A lot of uncles and nieces getting married.
0: Right.
3: A lot of, oh, there was at one point, I think they were first cousins in both ways. Like, someone who was, who,
0: so like quadruple.
3: So it was like, two different, and then this one married this one, and this one married this one, and then they got married to each other. Because you gotta, they were like, we need to keep the royal blood in the family. And then it.
0: Keep it strong.
3: It didn't work very well. It didn't work very well. Yeah, and so.
0: Never had a chance.
3: We culminate in, so there's this belief that is correct.
0: Okay.
3: About the level of, like, infant mortality.
0: Oh.
3: Way back then, 1600, 1700, blah, blah, blah, blah. Which, not wrong. Right. Not wrong. But if I, my numbers are probably a little wrong, but they're mostly right. About, like, the, like, normal, like, peasant infant mortality was, like, 3 in 10.
0: Oh.
3: Bad. Bad, bad, bad. The Habsburg infant mortality was, like, 7 in 10.
0: Wow.
3: Yeah.
0: They really never had a chance.
3: They never had a chance.
0: Dang.
3: And so, basically, this low-key all culminates in Charles II of Spain.
0: Oh.
3: So, I gotta do another Google. So, Charles II of Spain.
0: And now where are we time-wise?
3: That's, okay. We're looking at like late 1600s.
0: Okay, couple centuries. Okay.
3: Oh boy. So he was, you know, only surviving son because all the other babies died.
0: Jeez.
3: Yay. Oh, also, have you heard of the Habsburg jaw?
0: No.
3: Okay, yeah. It's this whole thing where they were like, it's this, their jaw here. Let me like.
0: Do they have a really prominent jaw or something?
3: Yeah.
0: Oh.
3: So this is the last. Yeah. Oh, you found it.
0: Okay. I think I found. I'm looking at Charles.
3: Charles II. Yeah.
0: Yeah.
3: Mm-hmm.
0: Oh,
3: mm-hmm.
0: You might get to this, but no, I'm talking about. Okay. Yeah. You're not talking about the
3: culmination. No. He,
0: okay,
3: yeah. Charles.
0: I'll let you do that.
3: Lot going on. So yeah. So he. Yeah. So they were like, he's their final hope. He's like the last remaining baby. Like.
0: Oh God.
3: So yeah. Mm-hmm. So, it's a lot. So they're like, okay, he's our king. He's our guy. So let's look at some of his health issues. He had hydrocephalus, which is that thing where like your brain is swollen and the cerebrospinal fluid builds up around the brain, which adds pressure in the skull. It also like it looks like a kid with a big old head.
0: Oh,
3: yeah.
0: Charles.
3: That's bad. Poor Charles. He survived childhood attacks of measles, chickenpox, rubella, smallpox. He also had rickets, which left him unable to walk unaided until he was 4. So we had to wear leg braces, which, like, rip. Poor guy. Yeah.
0: Oh, yeah.
3: Yeah. It's,
0: if you're listening, just look up
3: just, like, look him
0: the
3: up.
0: Second of Spain, and you'll see
3: perhaps.
0: What we're seeing.
3: Perhaps.
0: Hell of a jawline, though.
3: So there's basically a lot of debate over all of his, like, health conditions.
0: Yeah.
3: But what I really... Okay, so he had this Habsburg jaw, which... the protruding lower jaw, it was a recessive gene that basically became more and more dominant because they all married and had kids with each other for like 150 years.
0: Yay! Oh, dang.
3: Yeah, so it just made this really, really pronounced, which means he couldn't really eat. He also had a really swollen tongue.
0: Oh, gosh.
3: Yeah, swollen tongue. He like couldn't
0: catch a break.
3: Yeah. He also had a lot of neurological issues, which they all were like, he was like possessed.
0: Oh.
3: They thought he was possessed
0: a lot.
3: Of course,
0: that's the answer to everything.
3: Yeah, they were like, he's been possessed by the devil. He just had, like, he had, like, epilepsy.
0: I think that was seizures.
3: Yeah, he had a seizure disorder, which historically has very often been associated with, demonic possession, blah, blah, blah, blah.
0: Terrible.
3: Obviously not true.
0: Oh, my God. Right.
3: Yeah.
0: We know this now.
3: Yeah. And so they, like, did exorcisms and stuff on him a bunch. I think, this might have been another one of the inbred people, but I know someone got a hole drilled in their head.
0: Oh,
3: you know,
0: I mean, that was a thing. They used to relieve migraines by drilling a hole.
3: That
0: in
3: was
0: head.
3: A thing.
0: Yeah,
3: hole in the head.
0: Bloodletting, like for the freaking plague, as you're also learning about. Like,
3: yeah, and he also leg ulcers, hair loss, poor eyesight, hearing loss. He also he had He also had some sort of developmental disability. We don't, historically, we can't really say what it was because we don't know, but like he had some sort of developmental disability.
0: Oh, jeez.
3: Blah, blah, blah. He also, which puts an end to this whole Habsburg business, completely infertile.
0: I don't want
3: to get too graphic, but I think he had like one testicle or something, and it was like real small and like, yeah, no. Yeah. Yeah, and he died young. They really tried to keep him alive. They tried their best, but he got married too.
0: I saw him twice.
3: Twice. Yeah.
0: Both for only 10 years though, they died. Gosh,
3: it was
0: everywhere.
3: It was everywhere.
0: And there's so many options, so many ways. If it's not the
3: inbreeding
0: and protruding forehead, it's the freaking leg thing.
3: The tuberculosis. It's the plague.
0: And this is where I was born in the right time. People say that they weren't. I was born.
3: Guys, I love vaccines.
0: I love vaccines. I love modern science. I love being able to access Spotify and listen to all kinds of
3: guys.
0: Music.
3: No.
0: I
3: love AirPods.
0: We're very fortunate. And that's why, thankfully, we're also, as a species, against incest for the most part now.
3: Thank goodness.
0: Now we live longer. And most of us, thankfully, hopefully, are not the keep the bloodline, you know, that eugenics thing. We had a bit of a hiccup 100 years ago. Less than 100 years ago, but I would like to think that we have evolved as a species for the most part. And I see a transition into another thing. Tell me about the Komodo dragon. David Attenborough has an interesting quote that you put here about the Komodo dragon is a relic of a past age, a giant that has survived while its relatives have long since vanished. So
3: we love Komodo.
0: I will admit that I had to do a Google search to see if Mrs. Kipling from the Disney show Jessie is a Komodo dragon, which I found out she is an Asian water monitor lizard.
3: Yeah,
0: that is not a Komodo dragon, so my bad.
3: Well, also, based on one of my favorite fun facts about Komodo dragons is that they have venomous saliva,
0: that's a good one.
3: Part of why they basically completely inhabit the island of Komodo, why they're called Komodo dragons.
0: Right.
3: And they kind of rule that island.
0: As they should.
3: They rock that. Like,
0: if I had venomous saliva,
3: low-key, like, if I bite someone and they die, like, I'm running this place. Yeah. Like, yeah. And so, low-key, that would not have been smart to keep a Komodo dragon in, like, a New York City apartment. So, yeah. No. Mrs. Kipling would not have low-key. I was really rooting for it. Trust. I was really rooting for it.
0: Remember that whole plot line about how
3: they thought she was a boy, they thought she was a girl.
0: And then she was pregnant, and then they were like, oh, snap.
3: And Mrs. Kipling said trans rights, actually.
0: Ahead of her time.
3: Love her so much.
0: Yeah, venomous saliva.
3: They're
0: so
3: really cool.
0: How is their evolution? How old are they? Are they?
3: Oh, they're real old.
0: I'm sure they feel really
3: old. Yeah, they're like. That's a great point. I don't actually know like when they evolved necessarily, but
0: let's
3: Google this. But they basically run the island of Komodo in Indonesia.
0: 10 feet long.
3: They're really big, guys.
0: 330 pounds.
3: Yeah. No, they're bigger than these football players, bro. Like, they're massive.
0: Wow.

0: I mean, maybe if they run this island and there's nothing else to eat.
1: They are described as an apex predator.
0: Oh my God. Okay, good to know.
1: Yes.
0: So don't encounter
1: Oh
0: one.
1: no, they're
0: So they're
1: endangered.
0: 3.8 to 4 million years old, potentially.
1: Oh, I'm
0: Around
1: actually not
0: the,
1: shocked.
0: yeah, fossil evidence shows the evolutionary route of the Komodo dragon
1: Babies are in
0: began in
1: danger.
0: Australia. Endangered.
1: Endangered. My poor babies. I miss. Oh wow, they are old.
0: Spiritual, yeah.
1: Oh, okay, so they are related to monitor lizards.
0: Hey,
1: So
0: okay.
1: you
0: So
1: really
0: maybe
1: weren't
0: she had
1: wrong.
0: a like
1: She's a
0: a
1: cousin.
0: cousin twice
1: She's a cousin,
0: removed.
1: yeah.
0: Yeah.
1: Okay, yeah. Wow,
0: Awesome.
1: yeah, 3.8 million years ago. Oof.
0: Wow.
1: Oof. Love them. Love
0: Love
1: them.
0: them. Well, there's that. Okay, so venomous saliva.
1: No, I
0: That's a good
1: just love
0: defense.
1: them.
0: What would your weird defense of choice be? Like, take it maybe from an animal, mammal, anything that like exists. What's like one that you would have in an
1: That's
0: ideal world?
1: no. This is a great question. I would probably okay, I've kind of felt like the Wolverine thing would be interesting,
0: Oh, the
1: but
0: claws.
1: you can like retract. I would like to have
0: Oh,
1: more
0: more
1: control than he
0: control.
1: does,
0: Yeah.
1: but I think that would help in a pinch because I wouldn't want something that's perpetual. Because the thing about the venomous saliva, it's you can't turn that off. You
0: No,
1: know what I mean?
0: yeah.
1: So like me, like if I could have control and like if it weren't painful, I don't want it to be painful.
0: No.
1: Please, no. But
0: No.
1: like claws, you
0: Yeah, at
1: know?
0: will. You could just get
1: Yeah,
0: really long
1: at
0: nails.
1: will.
0: At will.
1: Maybe. Honestly, what could be kind of fun? This isn't really self-defense, but I've always thought it might be interesting to have like beaver teeth.
0: Fun.
1: Like,
0: No,
1: okay,
0: beaver
1: like,
0: teeth,
1: because I
0: yes.
1: mean, I don't know. They're like a built-in tool. And also, if something goes wrong, that's good though, because they
0: Right.
1: keep growing forever.
0: Yeah.
1: So the whole point about beavers is you kind of need to be working on that. I'm
0: Right.
1: sure the burden of it
0: Right.
1: would eventually overwhelm me of having to constantly like make my teeth smaller, but
0: Right.
1: like,
0: 'Cause what if it like hurts?
1: yeah, that's a good point. I hope the beavers aren't in pain all
0: No,
1: the
0: it's
1: time.
0: okay.
1: But
0: It'd be
1: like, you
0: fun
1: know
0: with
1: what I
0: like
1: mean?
0: webbed feet.
1: Oh, yeah, like geckos, but they can like
0: Geckos, like
1: climb
0: yeah,
1: anything.
0: wouldn't that
1: Yeah,
0: work?
1: that would be
0: It'd be fun to
1: fun.
0: be like a chameleon.
1: Wait, I didn't
0: That
1: even
0: could
1: think
0: be
1: about that.
0: fun.
1: Or like run on water, like you know, with the
0: Yeah.
1: little, yeah. But like
0: Or
1: aerodynamically, that makes no sense because you would
0: yeah.
1: so sink, but I don't
0: Right.
1: care. I just want to do it. That would be
0: No,
1: really
0: it'd be
1: fun.
0: fun to just say that you've done. Interesting. I'm glad this is where this conversation took us. We started off talking about the Oscars and end talking about venomous saliva and webbed feet. As any conversation, you know, really this is typical. It's typical. So now I think we're making good time. So I feel
1: Yeah.
0: like we can transition into talking about some of your parting songs.
1: Writing
0: So yes,
1: songs.
0: so the first one we've already alluded
1: We have, we
0: to,
1: have.
0: but tell us a little more about this and why you wanted to highlight it.
1: I love this song. Okay, I actually learned, I attempted slash learned to play this song on guitar. I love this song.
0: Ooh.
1: For me, this song, which I've already kind of talked about, it's this beauty is in its simplicity.
0: Yeah.
1: You know what I mean?
0: Yeah.
1: Like the music of it is it's pretty simple as you'll hear. Well, okay, it's actually, I would say, deceptively simple
0: Yeah.
1: because it requires, I have to, see, I have to think, I haven't played guitar in years, but I have to like remember the word. It's like you make the chord with your fingers and then you like pluck the strings with it. So you don't
0: Oh.
1: use a pick.
0: Okay.
1: So it is kind of difficult. You have to have the dexterity
0: Yeah.
1: in your fingers
0: Yeah.
1: to like play the certain notes in a certain pattern.
0: Fun.
1: There's like a word for that, but it's not in my brain right now. Not
0: I
1: in my brain
0: know
1: right
0: from
1: now.
0: my orchestra days there's pizzicato or pecan. No, I don't remember. Hopefully,
1: You
0: I
1: got
0: still
1: it.
0: don't.
1: No,
0: Okay.
1: you got it. But like the it's a guitar and
0: Yeah.
1: that's pretty much it. There's not really drums. It's just one guitar,
0: Fascinating.
1: one like six string guitar. And he does the rhythm himself too, because it's like it uses like hand rhythms on the guitar frets, which is a really
0: Yeah.
1: beautiful song. But also the lyrics themselves
0: Yeah.
1: are they're very wise, but without being overly complex. Like there is this extended metaphor of the river and crossing
0: Yeah.
1: the river, and which is just kind of interesting the way he does it. But it's like it's talking about like a cup, like two like people being in this boat crossing this river together. Like it, these
0: Yeah.
1: lyrics are like "Clavo remo en el agua, llevo tu remo en el mío." Like it's talking about like remo's like oar, and like it's talking about like go across the river, but like I'll help you get across the river. Like I'll like. I can take your oar in my hand. Like it's beautiful without feeling too sappy.
0: Yeah,
1: I don't
0: it's
1: know.
0: just like you said, it's
1: Yeah,
0: simple. The beauty of it is in its
1: yeah,
0: simplicity.
1: in my opinion, it's just it's a song that I like to listen to. I don't
0: Awesome.
1: know. It just makes me feel all warm and fuzzy inside.
0: So we will now play this. Thank you for that.

0: Okay, now your next song.
1: Yes.
0: Tell us.
1: Oh, this is like a tone shift. This song I love. Okay, low-key, and also because I've talked about my dad so much, I love him. Trust. But like, I actually, when I was picking these songs, I went, let's do a theme. Let's do like songs
0: I
1: like that
0: love a
1: my dad
0: theme.
1: kind of introduced me to.
0: Yes.
1: And so this song, it's like an 80s pop
0: I love
1: song.
0: this group.
1: It's really,
0: My friend
1: yes.
0: showed me this group.
1: No, McDonald, they're so okay. I love
0: Yes.
1: McDonald. They're incredible. This is definitely my favorite song by them. The main one I know too. But also, I just think they're so interesting as a group because their lead singer, I don't know how much you know about this, their lead
0: Yes.
1: singer is a woman, but she like did a lot of like gender bendy, like androgyny stuff
0: Ooh, back
1: in the
0: in the
1: day. Yeah, back in the
0: 80s. I
1: 80s.
0: guess
1: Like,
0: that
1: she's
0: was kind
1: really
0: of happening,
1: cool.
0: yeah.
1: Yeah, it was happening, but like, I don't know. I feel like, yeah, like I think of
0: But
1: like Annie Lennox
0: not
1: here
0: maybe
1: and stuff
0: this
1: like that.
0: group,
1: Yeah, but like,
0: yeah.
1: I don't know. I just
0: Boy
1: think.
0: George.
1: Yeah, exactly. Like I just think she's cool. And like
0: Awesome.
1: 'cause like this song is from the perspective, the traditional, like if you're thinking about it in a hetero sense, it's like it's singing, it's like a love song to a woman where you're kind of like sort of begging for her attention, like in a way, but like I don't know. But it's also the fact that they have this female lead singer and you are like the pronouns in the song are female. Like
0: Yeah.
1: it's I just think, I don't know, I like that.
0: That's
1: I mess with
0: cool.
1: that. I'm like, I
0: That's
1: just think that was cool
0: unique.
1: at the time. I always love an example of when a woman is the front man, like of a band and all of her backup guys are like dudes. I don't know. I
0: Yeah,
1: kind of
0: that's
1: mess with that.
0: cool.
1: I don't
0: That's a cool
1: know.
0: vibe.
1: Yeah,
0: Yeah.
1: I like it.
0: So.
1: And it's super upbeat and it's like catchy. You just want to dance to it. I love
0: Yes.
1: this song.
0: Yay. So this is Los Amantes by
1: Yep.
0: Mecano. Yes, please enjoy.

0: All right, we are
1: Yes.
0: back with the final song.
1: Yay! This is a song called Oleo de Mujer con Sombrero by Silvio Rodriguez, who is, I would say, one of my favorites of the artists that my dad has introduced me to. I don't remember what country he's from, whether he's like Mexican or Spanish. Probably, I think he's Mexican. I don't, guys, I have to hit the Google. I'm
0: Good
1: sorry.
0: check, good check.
1: But he is an incredible guitarist. He's Cuban, my B, guys. Whoops.
0: Okay, it's okay.
1: But like, he's an incredible guitarist. Just truly, and he is one of those guys who like messes around with like a 12-string guitar and like all these. And as someone who learned guitar at one point in my life, like when my dad found out I was learning guitar, like he was like, oh my God, Silvio Rodriguez, like this guitar is gonna, and I was like, okay, cool. Like, he is truly an incredible guitarist. And this is another one of those songs, kind of like Al Otro Lado del Río, where it's a guitar and like a guy. And I don't know. It's another one of those songs where it's just really beautiful to sit down and listen to. Also, his voice is so smooth. Like, for a long time, I didn't even know what the lyrics of this song were. I was just listening to the sounds. And I don't know. I think for me, when I listen to music, it does alternate between whether I'm thinking about the lyrics or thinking about just the music and the sound. And I don't know. I find myself drawn to both, but for a lot of these songs, because I mean, I grew up in a household with Spanish speakers, but it's not my first language. English is my first language. But it, like, so many of these songs, I think, are more comforting to me because the sounds are so familiar. Because even if I'm not actively thinking about the words, like, I still know that I like what I'm hearing. And actually, it was kind of funny when my dad and I had sort of a connection moment about this. So, another artist that I really love, a much more like modern artist. He's this Colombian guy. He's called Sebastián Yatra. On his most recent album, which I love, called Milagro, the last song on that album is he and his dad duetting a cover of this song. And I was like, when that album came out, I was like, Papi, you're not gonna believe this. And it, like, I don't know. It's like, it was really sweet because I was like, you know, we're father and daughter. Like, that was father and son. We're like, oh my God, like, we
0: Oh,
1: both know
0: cute.
1: this song. And it was like a cross-generational moment. And like, low key, again, not to make it all about my dad, but like, I love my dad.
0: That's cute. I love it.
1: This song and now this new connection that it has with like this other artist that I really love, who's like not my dad's generation at all. Like, it makes me think a lot about the fact that like my dad and my parents as a whole have shared so much of the artists they love, like with me. But also, my dad is one of those guys who, and he's talking about this, he was like, yeah, like when I was growing up, my parents did not gaff about what I listened to. Like, they were like, oh, this is garbage, like this is like trash. Like, they were like, why are you like, this isn't good me. You know what I mean? That kind of feeling that I think it's easy to get bogged down to when you hear something new where you're like, I don't vibe with this, I don't mess with this. Like, and my dad has always very actively been like, yeah, I never wanted to be like that with you. So this poor man lets me Well, let's like listens to things that I show him constantly. Like, I'm like, he knows that if I'm in the car with him, he does not get off. Like, he like likes that too, which is crazy to me. Like, oh my God, this poor man. He doesn't often reach his limit with my music, but like, I'll make playlists and I'll play them in the car and I'll be like, that's a really good playlist. Like, send it to me. And he listens to them. So I was like gone for a week in the summer and he was like, wait, send me this playlist that you made. And I sent it to him. And
0: Cute.
1: came back and we were driving somewhere and he was like, so I listened to the playlist and I was like, yeah, what do you think? He's like, I liked most of it. And I was like, he was like, well, I listened to, and here's the thing. I put like two albums worth of Charli XCX, just straight Charli
0: Oh
1: on
0: gosh,
1: there.
0: that's a lot.
1: And here's the thing. And he was like, yeah, I listened. And I was like, you listen to all of it? And he was like, yeah. And I was like, well, didn't you put it on shuffle? And he went, no, I just put it. And
0: Straight
1: I was
0: through.
1: like, Poppy, I couldn't even do that. I
0: No.
1: can't listen to that much Charlie in a row. Like,
0: No.
1: I just want to like bang my head against the wall. Like, and I was like,
0: Oh, sweet
1: oh my, you poor man. I know.
0: baby.
1: And he was like, no, it's okay. He was like scarred.
0: He doesn't know any different. He
1: I
0: doesn't know
1: was
0: any
1: like, I'm
0: different.
1: so sorry.
0: Oh.
1: No, but like, anyways, love him.
0: The
1: Love
0: best.
1: him.
0: Well, yay. I'm glad we could do this. So, yay. And before we play the song, thank you for joining me today on this
1: Thank
0: week's Tell Me.
1: you, Julia.
0: Oh, you're wonderful. Thank you for all the fun insight.
1: This is so fun.
0: And here is Oleo de Mujer con Sombrero by Silvio Rodriguez.

0: thank you again to Lucita for being interviewed. We had so much fun just talking. And I'm so glad to have shared it with you. And so thank you all for tuning into the talk show part of Tell Me. And now, with our remaining about 45 minutes, we will conclude with just some songs. And I will say I may have to head out around 4:45, 4:50-ish, because there is a talk that I would like to attend on Lake Forest College campus. And just a reminder that you are listening to WMXM 88.9 FM, broadcasting live from Lake Forest College in Lake Forest, Illinois. 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And so now, I am just keeping this vibe kind of upbeat because listening to this interview with Lucita again energized me, and so I would like to keep that going. First, though, we will listen to a quick PSA, once again from Smokey the Bear. I always like to hear from Smokey the Bear. Because he likes to give out bear hugs, I guess, if you don't set forest fires, which I think is pretty easy. So we should all strive for that. So after this quick PSA, we will listen to More Than a Woman by the Bee Gees, which is really a big family song for me. And I believe that both my parents are listening. So this one goes out to them. But again, first we will listen to a bear hug PSA and then get into the song. So please enjoy.
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2: Hi, I'd like to report a bear hug.
1: Okay.
2: Well, before I left my campsite, I was putting out my fire, and out of nowhere, Smokey Bear showed up and hugged me?
1: So you drowned the fire, you stirred it, drowned it again, and felt that it was cold?
2: Uh-huh.
1: Oh, yeah. He likes it when people correctly put out their campfires. He's pretty big on wildfire prevention. He's just letting you know you did good. With a hug. He's a hugger.
2: I just got a bear hug from Smokey Bear. Status update!
1: All right, I'm gonna let you go now. I've got a lot of ranger stuff to do. There are many ways to start a fire, but one sure way to put it out. 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
2: Thank you, Feeding America and Josh Groban, for that message. I just wanted to come on and preface this next song with where I first heard it from. I'll admit, I only heard it because it was in Ted Lasso recently. But up next, we have She's a Rainbow by the Rolling Stones. And Ted Lasso, I haven't been able to watch season 4 because I don't have Apple TV here at college. So hopefully when I'm home soon, I'll binge a couple episodes. But Ted Lasso is a very important show to me and my family, and this song just reminds me of the show, which reminds me of my family. So I wanted to be sure and play it and preface it, as well as thank you all for tuning in today, because I'll be playing a couple more songs, but like I said, I have to head out around 3:45. 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Again, next week I will be joined live. 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

Oh, yes. Great to be with you again. Welcome to It's 5 O'Clock Somewhere. I'm Elliot. 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And, of course, you can call us in the studio at 847-735-6038 to make a request or a comment. Gosh, did Jillian do a great job with her show. Really, hopefully you're with us and have your dial tuned, of course, always to WMXM. But one of the students in here earlier mixing up some great songs, including a cool ABBA police sync up that was delicious. Anyway, for the next 2 hours, you can count on human curated music designed to make that plane, train, or automobile ride just a little bit smoother, a little bit cooler. Your dinner prep DJ, of course, your home office wingman. We are rocking your yacht. We are powering your porch party. It is Wednesday, my friends. It is congratulations all downhill to the weekend from here. Great show planned, of course. Big week in music history. More on that later, of course. But September 10th, 1991. Nirvana dropped Smells Like Teen Spirit, and I don't think rock and roll has been the same since. Big week in Chicago sports. We'll get to that. Our weekly double shot, you know, it's a happy hour here. So you got to have the double shot, classic one close to my heart. We'll get into that after 6 o'clock. And of course, traffic and weather. We're bringing that back by request. I'll tell you the weather here on the North Shore of Chicago. It's a little bit rainy. Yeah. Fall is in the air. Footballs are being thrown. But we'll get back to that later. We try to play new music here for you, not just the classics. We were able to continue that streak last week with my buddy Jimmy Harnett's band. Classic little blues tune there. I get a ton of great feedback, actually, from you. And other friends who get a chance to tune in and really love those little surprise and delight moments. And we've got a few of those cooked up for you later in the show as well. But I thought I'd lead off today with actually some old new music. What do I mean by that? Well, let's see, 1977. If you happen to be down on the lower west side of New York City, hanging out at a place called CBGB's. You may have seen this band play live, released just this week, all of those years ago, 50-odd years ago. The lead track from the new band, this is Talking Heads.

I hope if you are cruising down the road that you have lowered that seat just a little bit, kicking it back, driving through that mirror. It might be not as safe, but you definitely look cooler. And if you are on the couch, you have just snuggled in a little bit deeper as we get on with it. It's 5 o'clock somewhere, everybody. Congratulations, those of you in the Eastern time zones, those of you in the Midwest. You have made it. It's all downhill to the weekend from here. And consider it 5 o'clock somewhere, your midweek mixtape. Rock and roll, blues and soul, a little bit of funk, a little bit of punk, some reggae, some country. We'll play requests, of course. That is our number one goal. Because it's not just me here behind the dials, but it is you as well. Spoon going out to Will Pross in Seattle, the underdog. Not just a great tune, but also a great hot dog stand there in Wicker Park, if you didn't know. Under Flash Taco on the corner of Dame and North Avenue. Rumor is I've been there before. It's worth it. So keep that in mind when you're hanging out with the cool kids down in Wicker Park. Heavy Foot from Monrovia. Scotty Kelleher, not the only one that may be new to. Heavy Foot the album, Heavy Foot the song, Monrovia, great backstory. He is a refugee from Liberia, was rescued by some American Christian missions, brought and raised in Chattanooga, Tennessee, where he fell in love with blues and country music. Monrovia, his hometown in Liberia. Nice. Good on him. Definitely put him in your Spotify rotation. Talented artist right there. And, of course, another talented artist, a few making up the Talking Heads, off of their 77 debut album, the first song on that album. The one that they were banking on to hit it big. Love Comes to Town. That is a good one. But there's a better one on that album. Not sure if you knew this, but I saw an interview of David Byrne a little while ago, and he was mentioning that he was a visual arts student and, not into rock and roll. Everybody wanted to be in a band because it was cool. So he went off and challenged himself to write a song, just like every young artist does. And he came back and showed his friends, and they gave him positive feedback. What was that song? David Byrne's first song he ever wrote, Psycho Killer. Yep, me too. I got it. It is that time of the year where stories like that are super cool and relevant. This week in music, oh boy, tons been going on. We mentioned Nirvana, Smells Like Teen Spirit, dropped on the 10th. 1991 changed rock and roll history. 1975, Pink Floyd, Wish You Were Here album was released. Oh man, The Clash played New York. Bob Marley was playing New York in the late 80s in September. U2 formed in Dublin during this time officially. They'd been playing unofficially together, but that was the official start of the band. And had a couple of good ones drop off on September the 11th. Of course, Peter Tosh passed away, and back in 1980, not just this year. That was 10 years ago for Tosh. And John Bonham of Led Zeppelin, September 25th, 1980. Crazy, crazy stuff. We'll get into more of that later. Our double shot today fits in on that list, and got a few more cool ones to drop, especially if you like hip-hop and rap. I got something special for you coming up. That being said, we're here to always be playing the special music. Let's see. We did weather before. Let's do traffic now. If you are in the Lake Forest, Lake Bluff area, you need to watch out on Green Bay Road as you enter Lake Bluff from the south, or if you cross 176 from the north and heading south. It is under construction, my friends. It is a 20-mile-an-hour speed limit in there, and the cops are paying attention. Don't ask me how I know that.
Let's keep with the automotive theme. There are lots of things we could do here. A little pink Cadillac. But you know what? I'm heading up north. The Minneapolis Sound, the originator of the Minneapolis Sound. Little red Corvette, seen a little bit

full party mode. We are certainly in it. That is no doubt in Gwen Stefani, not just a girl, that's for sure. Boss Lady, call her the boss off the album Tragic Kingdom from 1995 there. Before that, got a couple of texts on this one. Whisper to a Scream by the Icicle Works. If you don't know the Icicle Works, you should. One of the great post-punk bands coming out of Liverpool. College radio staple back in the 80s and early 90s. By the way, if you like college radio music, here's your little plug. Coming up after us from 7 to 9 is South by Midwest, where Robin Drew will take you on an occasional and intentional detour through the songs that made up college radio in the 80s and 90s with a slight little swirl with that swamp music emanating out from Athens and Jacksonville and all of those terrific southeastern origins for American musicians. That's it. 7 to 9 p.m. After we're over here on 5 o'clock somewhere. Let's see. Doobie Brothers, Long Train Running off of The Captain and Me. Number one on the R&B charts, 1975 there. Tom Johnston. Before Michael joined the band, Tom was the lead singer, signature guitar, chunka-chunka right there. Always love to hear Doobie Brothers 1.0 before Michael McDonald joined the band and they turned into the kings of yacht rock. Prince led off, of course, the inventor of the Minneapolis sound. His number one, or sorry, his first top 10 hit right there. Coming in 1983, Little Red Corvette off the album 1999. We're glad you're with us. I'm Elliot. I'm one of the DJs here at WMXM 88.9, where we are always 24/7, 365, broadcasting live from Lake Forest College in Lake Forest, Illinois. 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And, of course, feel free to call us in the studio, 847-735-6038. To make a request or a comment. Gosh, let's hit the sports report real quick. It's a good start to the season for the Bears. Oh my gosh, set the record if you didn't hear. Points in an opening game, 59, could have been more. Gotta say, I was nervous in the first quarter, but yeah, they stood out. Good on you, Bears. This Sunday, home opener against the Minnesota Vikings. Yeah. We'll see how that goes. Cubs and White Sox trending well on their way to the playoffs. Knock on wood. I probably just jinxed the Cubs. But anyway, about a week left in the season. Magic numbers down to 5 and such. So for once, Chicago baseball, Northsiders, Southsiders, we're all happy. Blackhawks new captain, of course. Excited for what Connor Bedard has to bring this year. Hopefully no injuries. That's a good place to start for that cat. And Bulls, not too much to report. They're getting in a training camp real soon. And, of course, we are supporters of the Birmingham City Football Club because they're also named the Blues. And we've got multiple connections over there. They beat Derby County last Saturday. They are up again this Saturday, and I drew a quick blank on exactly who they're playing. Got to put that in the notes next time. Let's get back to it. I listen to this station when I'm not spinning the tunes. It's actually pretty cool. Students fill out the majority of the times. There are a few of us community DJs, of course, 10 to 12 on Sundays in the Galaxy, a big star with Michael Goldsberry. Legendary show. If you like the power pop, tune into that. Jillian comes on right before me. I got to say, this was last week. I was listening to the station, and I heard this one. And, is this apropos or what? Left Me Like Summer by Daily J.

Soul Brother number one. That's right, the King of Funk right there, the hardest working man in show business. You can keep the accolades going. Otherwise known as James Brown. Calling it like he sees it. It is too funky in here. And I know if you're listening to this radio show, it's too funky where you are as well, because we are just throwing it down. Man, it's the hump day happy hour, otherwise known as it's 5 o'clock somewhere. No Al goes here. How could you have done that last set if you were just reading from code? No possible way. Before JB, we had the Soulful Sounds, Pat Moriarty, and Train, Save Me San Francisco. Love it, love it. And new stuff, actually. Do you know Stella Lefty? I didn't. I was talking to my friend Jim Safranco last week. This is how the magic happens. Stella, I guess, songwriter in Nashville, playing a tune, recorded it, sort of working through the chorus. Somehow that unfinished song made it onto TikTok, and bang, within 90 days, it was number two on the Hot Billboard charts. Needed to credit Noah Kana. I guess she maybe lifted a little bit from Noah, but that's okay. Every artist does that, credited as well. But Stella Lefty, the song Boston, off of her debut album, Long Way Home. Glad to be able to deliver that to you. And, oh, man, it is clear that the weather has left me like summer. I am holding the empty bag or full bag of leaves called fall. Daily J. Didn't know them either. Discovered them listening to 88.9 WMXM, shockingly enough. Super cool band. That's 2020 off of their debut album, Venus 8 Mars, four guys out of New Zealand. And the cool synth sounds of Daily J. Let's keep this train going. There's a lot still to do. We were talking about this week in music being a super important date in rock and roll history. And I got to tell you, September 16th has its own special connection. That's today. 1979, September 16th, this song was released to a disco beat underneath Chic's Good Times. This one also changed the history of the music business, my friends. The first rap song, the first reference to hip-hop, of course it is, the Sugar Hill Gang.

Oh, yeah. Who doesn't love the Eagles live? Melissa Giordano puts herself in that camp. Many others do as well. PJ O'Neill checking in from the Lake Forest Scouts hockey team. First night, opening night at home tonight, 7:45 over at the rink. Get over there if you're interested. I know there will be a big crowd. The long run, oh my gosh, it always goes by so fast here on It's 5 o'clock somewhere. And what better to lead us into the second hour than the Eagles? That is off of their legendary album, Eagles Live. If you don't know about that, recorded 1980, Santa Monica Civic Center. When the last notes on that show were played, Don Henley and Glenn Frey refused to speak to each other. It was the end of the Eagles until they reunited about 20 years later. After that night in rock and roll history, the great Phil Kenzie on saxophone right there, sort of as the flourish at the finish. He is one of the greats, that's for sure. Before that, by request out to Brooks in Lake Bluff, give me back the keys to my heart, a little Uncle Tupelo, Chicago's very own, or pretty close. They're from Belleville, Illinois, which in my book, I'm going to give them the thumbs up. On the UT, of course, Coldplay, Viva La Vida. That was actually their biggest hit to date right there, folks. 2008, their fourth album dropped, Grammy Song of the Year back in 2008. That's for sure. And let off with the hip, the hop, the hippity hop. I know that Matty Kerouac was rapping right along with Rapper's Delight from the Sugar Hill Gang. So glad to drop that tune on you. Can you believe 50 years ago today that song was released? Wow. That is the Wayback Machine, my friends. We are here to not just entertain you, but to educate you, or in cases like that, entertain and educate at the same time. You came here because it's your hump day happy hour, and that includes our weekly double shot. And this week, again, sort of like lots going on in music history in the middle of September. September the 11th, of course, we know what happened in New York, and we remember that for sure. Back in 1987, September the 11th, the passing of the great Peter Tosh, one of the original Wailers, and in his own right, one of the leading lights of reggae music, always thinking about the messages as much as the jamming. September 23rd, 1980, Pittsburgh, Pennsylvania, the Stanley Theater. Bob Marley's last live show. He passed away just a few days after that. As we know, we won't go into the details there, but sad for those of us reggae fans that, you know, again, have lost a few of the legends along the way. Jimmy Cliff just here recently. Toots, we're counting on you, Toots. Keep it jamming, man. The hardest working man in reggae, Toots and the Maytals. That being said, our double shot this week from Jamrock. It's Peter Tosh and it's Bob Marley. We're going to lead off with the Toshman because we are all wanted, dread, and alive.

ever played that night in 1980 in Pittsburgh. Get up, stand up, the global anthem is here we go.

The global human rights anthem right there. Get up, stand up from my Mount Rushmore of artists. Certainly Bob Marley and the Wailers, including Peter Tosh and Jimmy Cliff back then for sure. Glad to hit the reggae on the double shot today. That sort of reminds me, we need to do a Sunsplash coming up. Our occasional takeover of In the Galaxy of Big Star on Sundays. Much better time to be blasting the reggae. The raga, that is for sure. We got to figure that one out, Goldsberry. Professor Grossman and Ambassador Wicks, get the crew back together. It's been a while, that's for sure. You know who else loves the reggae? Maybe you'd be surprised by this. Brit pop royalty, that's for sure. Part of the Gallagher brothers. If you read about Noel Gallagher, he references Bob, Toots, U-Roy, and, you know, really playing those reggae beats as a big part of his musical trajectory. Let's get back to it. This is their big one.

Oh, climate change alarm never sounded so good. Peter Garrett and Midnight Oil, the big bald Aussie, you remember him. 40 years ago, July 31st, actually 42 years ago, I saw those guys open for UB40 at Poplar Creek. Out there for the reggae vibe and got smashed in the face by the music of Midnight Oil and been a fan ever since. Beds Are Burning off of Diesel and Dust. We are burning towards the end of that this show, that's for sure. Green Day, Basket Case coming before that. Of course, The Cure, Robert Smith doing a little funky jazzy thing. Love Cats, that one goes out to the next gen. Hannah Bell, a lover of cats for sure, and led off with Oasis, Wonderwall, for those of you that like your Britpop, and again, Noel Gallagher's got a big story, and it includes a little bit of a reggae hookup there, that is for sure. Gosh, we were running towards the end of the show. It's 5 o'clock somewhere, of course, just getting be that out on the West Coast for our friends out there. Mountain time zones, you are in the party zone. And of course, those of us here in the Midwest and the East Coast, we've been tipping the party here for a little bit. Glad you're with us as always. 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If you didn't know, WMXM is one of the longest running student-led radio stations in the country, celebrating its 51st consecutive year of existence. Congratulations to the students who run and operate this here station. Have had a pleasure of meeting many of the folks that are on the management team here. They start out as fun-loving freshmen, and by the time they're juniors and seniors, they are totally dialed in. The faculty and alumni that support this station, always great to see them around. And of course, they let said community DJs like myself in here to spin the tunes for a couple hours, and we're very grateful and very thankful for that. We got just a few more left for you, and how better than to say thank you for your time than to pull together Booker T and the MGs, back them with the Memphis Horns, choose a song written by Isaac Hayes that was so cool ZZ Top covered it. These are the Stax Legends, Sam and Dave. I thank you, folks. We'll see you next week.